Oh my God, it's WFMU, broadcasting from somewhat beautiful downtown Jersey City, New Jersey. For those of you unfamiliar, this show is Weekly World Blues. My name is Matt Fivesh, and just a quick backstory. I used to be on here on Wednesdays, and then I was gone for a while, and now here I am on Tuesdays for the foreseeable future, 8 to 9 p.m. Eastern Time, Tuesday evenings on WFMU. So now that you're all caught up, I can back announce that first set of the program. We heard the Reverend Robert Wilkins with a non-secular rewrite of his secular smash hit, That's No Way to Get Along, entitled The Prodigal Son, all 10 glorious minutes of it. And I'm not particularly prodigal, but I am somebody's son, and I'm back after some time in the wilderness. So that seemed like a good enough thematic opener for the show. Mama Said Knock You Out by LL Cool J single, just a little bit too on the nose. So there he was, Reverend Robert Wilkins. All right, we're all caught up, so we can get back to it in earnest, and let's rock it up a little bit as we do. Here comes Dr. Ross. It's Weekly World Blues, WFMU.

Hey, Weekly World Blues on WFMU, the season premiere episode for the 2026-27 regular season. That was Little Walter, Everything's Gonna Be All Right, preceded by Snooky Pryor. Man, never get tired of that one. Boogie Twist. Clifton Chenier did Everybody Calls

And, you know, nothing's really changed here. We still like Jimmy Reed, and we're going to hear Jimmy Reed right now. Weekly World Blues, WFMU.

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Yeah, oh my God, wait, hey, whoa. Weekly World Blues, WFMU in the home stretch already. That went by quick. That was Lil Johnson with the newer version, the more modern take of Get 'Em from the Peanut Man, parenthetically titled The New Hot Nuts. So hot, you gotta keep them in a sack. Willie Nix and his combo gave us the Baker Shop Boogie. That was coming out of Hank Ballard. And the Midnighters opened up the back door. Carmen McRae with the Dixie Flyers, you know? Jim Dickinson, all them guys. Doing Willie Dixon's I Live the Life I Love and I Love the Life I Live. And at the top of the set, our hero Jimmy Reed, Signals of Love, little bacon sizzle on that 45. I had forgotten. A little bit whipped, but still sounded good on the VJ record label. All right, we got our Jimmy Reed content out of the way. We don't have to do the CanCon because the station's not coming out of Windsor, Ontario. So let's get back to it, and we would be remiss not to wish happy birthday to Jimmy Rogers. Not the honeycomb guy, not the guitarist from Muddy Waters Band, and not the assistant coach of the Boston Celtics from the mid-80s. No, the singing brakeman who, if only he had followed doctor's orders, might not have coughed himself to death in that New York hotel room and might still be alive today at the age of 130. So let's hear from Jimmy Rogers right now, and let's also send this out to all the Vocal Fry listeners who might be confused about what's going on tonight. Hey, it's Weekly World Blues, WFMU.

Lord, Lord. I don't want you, woman, and I know you don't want me.

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1: Don't you know you got to give me some money sometime?
0: Sometime? You didn't have none when I come here.
1: Yes, but I have some when you leave here, though.
0: You guess so? Remember this, will you please?
1: What?

Well, there it goes. You've lost another non-refundable hour of your life to Weekly World Blues on WFMU. That was Lafayette Thomas with the Deep South Guitar Blues. They called him The Thing. And fair enough, because it was clobbering time on that one. Memphis Minnie and Kansas Joe and their friend. Wait a minute. And Joe Johnson. Memphis Minnie and two Joes doing business as McCoy and Johnson. I Don't Want No Woman. Before that, Michael Majosi with Sengi Hambile. That's from a compilation of African cowboy music from Kenya, Zimbabwe, and South Africa called Bulawayo Blue Yodel. That's on the Mississippi label. That's such a great comp. And at the top of the set, The Birthday Boy, Jimmy Rogers, the Memphis Yodel. That's going to do it. Hey, the Frau Show coming up presently right here on WFMU East Orange, WMFU Mount Hope in New York City and Rockland County at 91.9 FM and all over the big round world on the big round world wide web at WFMU.org. We'll see you next week.

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0: tears. My name is Jesse. 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You are tuned to listener supported WFMU. Thank you for your ears and your brain and all of that. Here with you till midnight. And hope you are as well. That was Paulette and G with Feel It More and More from 1970. Heard some South African singles before that. The Movers doing their version of Creedence's Have You Ever Seen the Rain? But their version is There Is a Rain. It's from 1971. Perhaps optimistic. Let's see. Oh, yeah, and the reason I played the Movers is because I queued up right before that. We heard Louis Masela, and the Boyoyo Boys with Up and Up sometime in the early 70s. But I think after that Movers track, because Louis Masela was in the Movers, as I discovered, and had to promptly play them back to back. Because I love it. It takes slight provocation to get me to play that Movers version of Creedence. Before that, Abafana Bamarabi with Tejoto from 1973. Also from 1973, Chaco and Hell's Angel. Some Japanese bubblegum. We heard Love Me, Love Me Not, which I read about in the fabulous new issue of the zine Record Time. It's a whole article. Don't you know about Chaco and Hell's Angel? I'm not sure I understand them any more than I did before I knew they existed, but I do enjoy that single. So there it was. John Wayne. That's J-O-N. John Wayne, W-A-I-N-E, with X-Ray from the new compilation Second Skin, 1975 to 1983. Nerosta Steel with Yemma from My Skyscraper. Some good, weird old New York music, as Chris H. points out in the comments. You can come hang out, WFMU.org. People are chit-chatting away. Or you can, listen in silence, but hopefully that's not what you're doing. Listen in contemplative volume. Let's see, John Cale, before that, Darlene, I Need You, recorded October 9th, 1997, at the Cat's Cradle, in North Carolina. With kind of an acoustic group. Certainly one of the more acoustic ensembles I've heard him play with, besides that one-off show with Nico and Lou from 72. But a super cool version of that song from Slow Dazzle. The Youngbloods before that with the Italian version of Get Together. Send that out to listener Corey 342, who hipped me to the existence of that. But as ubiquitous as that song became, all over the planet, within a year of that single. That was the B-side to the single. I mean, I guess that's not unheard of in pop music, where the B-side is more popular than the A-side. I'm not sure this is the case. This is not a case, I know that for sure, where people started playing the B-side instead of the A-side. But in Italy, Get Together, the B-side. I know that's all very important to you, as it is to me. Antietam, before that. They have a cool new album called The Counting Game. We heard The Finest Line. So link to that at WFMU.org. Sharp Pins with You Turned Off the Light from the Red Xerox Chicago Youth Beat 2020 to 2025 compilation on the new Now label. The Stones. That's just the regular Stones. The New York Stones with THU from the rock and roll band 7-inch. Ethan Miller's Odyssey Cult. We heard The Yeti's Eyes from their Volume 3 record on the Silver Current label. Jake Blanchard with new music. We heard Scan Divination from the Divination album. And we began with the Dr. Pete Larson Group with the untitled third track from Side A of their The Dr. Pete Larson Group record on the Daggeretti label. So we've heard. 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And getting ready to slide into another set of music here on this really kind of somewhat exquisite night in Jersey City. Things are awful outside. Perhaps things are awful inside, but right here, WFMU, at least right now, things okay. So let's start this next set with Sophie Birch and float away into this exquisite Jersey City evening we have going here. Here's Sophie Birch on your listener-supported WFMU.

sisters, and are watched over by machines of love and grace. To think, and the sooner, the better, of a cybernetic metal, where mammals and computers live together in mutually programming harmony, like pure water touching clear sky. I like to think right now, please, of a cybernetic forest, filled with pines and electronics, where deer stroll peacefully past computers, as if they were flowers, with spinning blossoms. I like to think it has to be, of a cybernetic ecology, where we are.

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Welcome back to the Frau Show, friends. This is Jesse here in your ears. 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WFMU.org. That was Shabaka with Marwa the Mountain from the Of the Earth record, which I feel like I've played a bunch from recently, but I love it. One of those studios instrument, one person playing all the jams records into it. Richard Young's, I assume this falls into that category as well, State I'm In California. That's from originally from like 2012 or something, reissued by MIE Music. Thornwitch, before that, Out of the Eater came Something to Eat from Aesthesis on Tompkins Square. Homemade instruments and homemade weirdness. Really beautiful stuff, too. Looking forward to spending some autumnal time with that record. We heard a couple of new reissues from the early 2010s from MIE Music. We heard Tom Carter and Pat Morano with Styx from their classic Dark Starry for Infernal Rivers record. Thank you to whoever said in the comment section at WFMU.org that they would listen to a paper shredder for 90 minutes. I also mixed in some ASMR recordings into that Carter Morano jam. We heard some tearing paper and some scissors and a little plastic box opening and closing. And what else? Some other ASMR things. Oh, and the computer voice reading Richard Bradigan's All Watched Over by Machines of Loving Grace. Let's see, before Carter Morano, we heard Threshold Arises by the Sam Wink Ensemble from, what's the proper title of that? Language at an Angle Live in Brooklyn and Philly. We heard the third of those MIE reissues, Pelt from the Lake Bed. That's from their Effigy record from 2013. And we began that set with Sophie Birch doing My Ray from Biva Bipa Bula Luka. I guess I'm better at that than pronouncing some other things. Like I said, this is Jesse. This is WFMU. I am so happy to be here on this, it's still summer, this late summer night. Late into this late summer night. You should always keep your radio in tune to WFMU, but there's all kinds of fantastic things happening always. Friday, for example, on Mona's show, John Waters, from 3 p.m. to 6 p.m., broadcasting live from Camp John Waters for the last time. Mona will interview John and play a mix inspired by him. Jesse Doris will join Mona at the Cabin in the Woods to celebrate the 10-year history of this annual filthy meetup. I'm sure it'll be totally radio safe, though, so don't you worry. Get the kiddies gathered around the old wireless to listen to John Waters on good old WFMU. Thursday, the night of things buffering that on either side. Thursday is Simpsons Trivia Night here at Monty Hall, just below my feet, hosted by DJ Susie Hot Rod, Nate the K, Amanda the N, Marty McSorley, and Greg from Zone 5. Test your Springfield knowledge and enjoy an evening of hilarious trivia raffles and prizes. And Saturday the 12th is a WFMU film night hosted by DJ Opero Caliente. It's the Butthole Surfers, The Whole Truth and Nothing But. The band exploded onto the underground music scene in the 1980s, amassing a growing audience as they built one of the most mind-boggling surrealist rock and roll spectacles ever devised. I don't know if that one will be kiddie safe, but you can find more information for all this stuff at WFMU.org. I will not be here next week. Dan Boda will be staging an airborne event in my absence. I will be back 2 weeks from today and 2 weeks,
minus one from today. On the 21st, I will be stopping by Mark Hurst's Tectonic broadcast, sitting across the microphone from him, and trying not to curse too heavily, but not trying that hard, because he's the one in control of the dump button. Talking about ticketing companies, it'll be a gas. So come hang out. That's September the 21st on Tectonic. All right, one more set of music to go before Pedro comes in and boogies off into the evening. We're going to continue in our quieter mode. I'm going to start this set with The Sleeves from their self-titled record. They played a beautiful show at Union Pool back in January, and they will be returning to Union Pool September 19th with Maurice and the Ryan Sawyer Shaker Ensemble. I will not be able to make that one, I don't think, but it kicks off a 10-day cross-country tour by The Sleeves. They're playing in Ithaca and Bethlehem, Pennsylvania, and Washington, D.C., and Chicago, and Detroit, and L.A., and Bolinas. Hell yeah. And San Francisco with Fred Frith. So go find their tour dates online. Go see them. And here's The Sleeves. 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

0: Hey everybody, welcome back to the Frau Show. This is Jesse, getting ready to turn over the mothership to Pedro. That was Bob Dylan with Moonlight from Love and Theft, released 25 years ago this week. Certainly the only notable thing to happen in the world that week. And I'm glad we could celebrate it now. Let's see. Bill Phillips, Put It Off Until Tomorrow from 1966. We heard Willie Nelson doing The Sound in Your Mind, recorded sometime live in 1974 in Austin. Johnny Cash doing Beck's Rowboat, recorded at Irving Plaza in New York, September 7th, 1996. Oh, that was 30 years ago this week. How about that? Did I say it was Beck's Rowboat? It's Beck's Rowboat. It's nice to hear kind of like the Au Naturel Johnny and Band version of that as opposed to the Rick Rubin version of that, which I also like, but I like the Johnny and Band version too. Let's see, Lou Reed, Some Kind of Love, pretty much solo electric, live in London, November 1st, 1972. I revisited that recording recently and popped it on the playlist and then realized I played it a couple years ago. I'm sure y'all hate me now. But I do love that solo, Some Kind of Love. Oh, I gotta speed up. Let's see. Always on Time by Bedouin. Before that, The Anamaros with Al Fino del Camino. Let's see. Eleni, Piers Ficini, and Vincent Siegel with Darkness at Noon. Dever Hoff, solo bass, Drawing Down the Moon from Ballet is Ballet and Om Fidelity coming soon. Scotty Hard and Stephen Bernstein, Vibranium from Ultra Resonance. Hannah Stratton with Seagull Theory 2 from Tierne. The late Cassandra Wilson, who departed us this last week, doing Neil Young's Harvest Moon, one of my all-time favorite recordings from 1995. We began the set with The Sleeves doing Walled Garden from their self-titled record on 12XU. I'll be back in 2 weeks. Dan Boda will be filling in for me next time. See you then. You're tuned to WFMU East Orange, WMFU Mount Hope in New York City, and Rockland County at 91.9 FM online, WFMU.org. See you soon. Toodles.
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5: Hello, I'm Marco Valli. I'm very glad to be here with Radio Futura and your audience. Thank you.

just have 15 minutes over the midnight, the magical hour. Here we are again, opening up this small, tiny, humble window that we open up every single week to La Latinidad at the Temple of Freeform Radio, WFMU.

In this starting set of the night, really small set, we start with Marcos Valle, Vento Sul, 1972, as a reissue representing a key moment in Marcos Valle's artistic evolution, revealing a composer unafraid to reinventing himself and push the boundaries of Brazilian popular music. A reissue that shines a well-deserved spotlight on a landmark recording, an essential chapter in Brazilian music. Thank you so much, Bumpy Soul, Deixa o Mundo e o Soul Entrar. Moving on to 2017, Music for the Movement is a 60s-70s library music album originally produced by the Roman Record Company around 1969, reissued on vinyl by Sonor Music Edition in 2017. Mod Q material meant for film and TV placement. Angelo Peroncini, Bruno Battisti di Amario. Relax in My Hole, that was the name of it. The name of the album, Music for Movement. Moving on to 2026, What's UATS, a dynamic improvisation musical project born in Argentina, made up of outstanding musicians from the contemporary scene who combine elements of jazz fusion, hip hop, funk, Latin American music, and progressive pop. Comes Acercando to It, Día de la Marmota, that's the name of the track that I choose for you. Staying in 2026 is the fourth song from the EP titled Cuadros, released globally on August 28, 2026 by the Chilean independent group Los Fantasmas No Hablan. The sound proposal is standing out for intertwining classical psychedelic rock with the heritage of Latin American folklore. No creas que olvidé todo de mi pasado, out of Cuadros EP.

Radio Futura edition 215. That means that you have 215 opportunities to immerse yourself in La Latinidad, Latin music, or serious Latin music for serious listeners that doesn't take it way too seriously. Happens to be Latin, we want to remind you that you don't live in a box, and there is way more to the culture that you probably have been told about. And if you're not, you're discovering Latin music in a new way, the one that normally doesn't reach you no matter what.

And they're my boys tonight, because credit has to be given to whoever deserves it. Italian composer, musician, also known under the alias of Awake, and Regesti, maestro Rino Di Filippi. Also Roman composer, most notable for his genre movie soundtracks, maestro Silvio Cipriani. An Italian composer, conductor, arranger, bassist, maestro Umberto Pisano.

Unfortunately, I don't have great news this week because we have another passing that we will try to commemorate. We will try to have a little homage, if you want, to his legacy. We're going to go over Amandeli by Pepe Habichuela. Was his debut album on the label's first ever flamenco release, launching what became known as the Jóvenes Flamencos Movement. Amandeli by José Antonio Carmona Carmona, aka Pepe Habichuela, left us on August 4th, 2026 at 82. We're talking about a key element of flamenco dynasty going back to his grandfather, Habichuela el Viejo, his father and brothers, Juan, Luis, Carlos. We're all guitarists too. His son, Miguel, José Miguel Carmona, and nephews, Juan and Antonio, that went on to form Ketama, one of the most commercially important Spanish groups of the 1980s and 90s. Nuevo Flamenco Wave, that's the way that they describe it. So he's a hinge point in a multi-generational lineage that shaped modern flamenco guitar. He was also the embodiment, he's still the embodiment, of the true Latin culture spirit that embrace, or we embrace over here in Radio Futura, in his constant generate crossing collaborations into jazz or even Indian classical music, expanding the pattern of flamenco guitarists using the traditional bass for fusion rather than treating it as a frozen or unchangeable deal. Just probably remind all of us that we are much better when we try to reach across and learn from others, or even combine whatever knowledge we have with others. Eterno Pepe Habichuela, Amandeli.

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Just 14 minutes over the hour. And you may be asking yourself what just happened in this latest set in Radio Futura. We start in 2002 from iconic Cuban drummer Francisco Aguabella, that left Cuba in the 50s and immigrated to the US to end up playing with Dizzy Gillespie, Peggy Lee, Tito Puente, Eddie Palmieri, Cal Jader, Carlos Santana, Weather Report, or even Frank Sinatra, among many others. Guajira Palos Pollos, the album Cubacana. Then we move to 2018, Paisajes en mi mente is the third song from the second full-length album recorded on tape for added textures of Forestal Tape, that's the name of the album, officially released in February 7, 2018 by the Argentinian singer, our musical project Las Luces Primeras, sonic project led by Argentinian musician, producer and visual artist Mariano Pecenetti. Then we move to 2015. Prender el Alma, Nicola Cruz, Ecuadorian producer, who's self-produced, self-recorded landmark debut full-length album released on October 30, 2015 on CCK Records, Buenos Aires-based label known for electronic folk Latin American acts. The track that I choose for you, Puente Roto, Nicola Cruz. Just like that, we went to 2026. La Vacanza is an independent musical proposal that sounds Italian, but is based in Bergen in Norway. Their artist's identity lives in the nostalgia of classic Italian pop with modern indie and soul textures. Dummy, Dummy, out of the EP In Riva al Mare. From 2026 to 2025, Wonder Fox, led by Isabel Valencia, a Colombian singer, songwriter, producer who founded the project in Los Angeles around 2011. She's also the basis of the legendary Colombian punk hardcore band La Pestilencia. The new single out of the album De la Nostalgia y Otros Placeres, Luna. Then we have another brand new release, 2026, by Surfistas del Sistema, the alternative project led by the Argentinian musician, composer and producer Francisco Frione, after being born in Buenos Aires 13 years ago and consolidating in a strong base in Mexico, now is going into an indefinite pause. As a farewell, they are right now in the middle of La Despedida Tour, that is bringing them to the city, a city in the US near you. He has been already in Dallas, in Houston. It's gonna be September 11 in Atlanta, September 12 in New York, September 18 in Chicago, September 23rd in Sacramento, September 24 in San Francisco, September 27 in San Diego, September 29 in El Paso, Texas, September 30 is going to be in Tucson, October 1st is going to be in Phoenix, and October 2nd in Los Angeles, and finally October 3rd in Las Vegas. Surfistas del Sistema. This is not a paid promotion. When I really recommend a concert is because I think they do a lot for Latin music in general, and you shouldn't miss the opportunity to see them live. Another 2026 brand new release, a cover reinterpretation of Romance a Ocaña
originally written by Carlos Cano in 1985 and later also performed by Maria Dolores Pradera, a tribute to José Pérez Ocaña, 47 to 83, the painter, performer, and LGBT rights activist born in Cantillana, in Sevilla. Key countercultural queer icon of the Barcelona transition era, recorded in his hometown of Cantillana with the voices of 20 women who personally knew and lived alongside of Caña, as Coro Azahar in the production of Califato 3x4, a Sevillian Andalusian collective known for radically reinventing regional folklore. First single and preview of their upcoming new album, Romance a Ocaña. Another brand new release, in this case a single release as the main musical piece and central theme of the Portuguese comedy film Santo Antonio, O Casamento de Lisboa, by the outstanding Portuguese fadista Sara Correira. Staying in 2026, single that works like a taste of upcoming new album by Disco Bahia, Mexican synth pop wave trio Maria Pablo Antongo, sometimes listed as a fourth member Luis Bird, from León, Guanajuato. More 2026 will be part of the upcoming first full album by emerging Spanish act Bianca Chiquita Matona in collaboration with the indie rock pioneer La Bien Querida, the stage name of Bilbaína Ana Fernández Villaverde. Then we went to 2013. Yuke E. Bossa Nova originally mixed a vibrant Brazilian electronic music production, officially released on April 1st, 2013, as part of the album Misturada by producer DJ LK, aka Lucio K, aka Dr. K, under the Royal Soul record label. Then we went to 2020, eighth album of Gerardo Frisina, Italian producer, multi-instrumentalist, whose solo career spans over 20 years. Recorded at Blue Spring Recording Studio between 2019 and 2020. Described as a mature culmination of his signature sound, a fusion of Latin jazz, new jazz, Afro-Cuban, dub, and electronic music. Uiva, that's the name of the track out of the album Moving Ahead, Gerardo Frisina. Then we had a fantastic reissue making a Djavan 15th Korean anniversary. The remastering was done by Alexandre Rapazo in partnership with Max Viana, Djavan's son, also a singer-producer working directly from the originally released 1976 master tapes. Te llamamos mucho obrigado, remaster for 2026.

song closing the set 2026 described in his social presence as música de barrio, extremely prolific 2026, not into the Mexican state of Sonora, Mexican rapper Santa Fe Clan, the single, the brand new single, Por Sonora.

0: getting ready for our next set. And for what I can tell you right now, as you know, now and then, I collect all these like amazing productions by DJs, producers, and Latin creators in general around Latin electronic music. So it's gonna be some of that. We're gonna go to the past first, but it's gonna be some of that. So we're gonna go really techno in the next set, in the next set of Radio Futura. Guaranteed that we're gonna have a lot of fun. Welcome back to this immersive experience that we like to call Radio Futura.
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Hola, somos Mestiza y mandamos un saludo enorme a Radio Futura y a toda la familia de WFMU. Hi, we are Mestiza. 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

was fun. That was a lot of fun. 41 minutes over the hour. In a few minutes, B-Bones, the Bonesinator, is going to kick me out of the studio, just like I deserve. From this latest set that I share with you, I would like to highlight the presence of Mestiza, a Spanish DJ and producer duo, Pete Bernard and Bella, both spent years building separate careers in the electronic scene before partnering up in around 2021 to create Mestiza. Recognized for combining electronic music with flamenco influence, forming in Spain in 2021. Their genre span house, afro house, electronic and melodic techno. Released on their own independent label, Sacro Music, they will be in New York in September 18 under the K Bridge Park in Greenpoint, Brooklyn. Like I mentioned before, this is not a paid promotion. I really believe that is something that you can miss if you want to experience Latinidad at the next level. This isn't just a DJ set. Sacro is Mestiza's own touring event, concept band, built as a fully sensory experience combining flamenco dancers, live musicians, candlelight staging, and Spanish-inspired visual elements alongside deep percussion, melodic house, and flamenco instrumentation rooted in the duo's Andalusian heritage. September 18, under the K Bridge Park in Greenpoint, Brooklyn, Mestiza. You can't miss it, simple as that. A little bit more of music before I go away. In this edition 215 of Radio Futura.

Muchísimas gracias por estar aquí. 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

until next week with another edition of Radio Futura, another immersion into La Latinidad in this Latin corner at WFMU Radio Futura. Until then, please be really nice to each other. At least try. We'll see what happens.

Mm-hmm.

That was a pretty good opening set. I would say so. Kind of hit all the marks that I was looking to do. Looking to play all the hits that I wanted. Hits to me. Well, we just heard Fresh Feeling off that Neurosis Steel record, My Skyscraper, put up by Yulisa in 2026. Just such a mine of music and ideas, songwriting ideas. I really, really do enjoy that record, Fresh Feeling, which precedes a track I've played on this show before. Which one was it? Special Weakness. I kind of like Special Weakness a little more, but that one lyric off Fresh Feelings, like, you were my prototype. Oh no, what a great great image. Before that was Dagnagaram with Virgo Eyes off No Dice, self-release, 2026. Played Dagna probably like a year or two ago. I kind of forgot that she put out music. It was one of, when I first started volunteering here at the station, I forget what I did. I think I had to, I listened to her album at the time and really, really liked it. Really effortless, outsider pop. I don't know why, but this new release came to my attention. Maybe it just came up on Spotify, I don't remember, but really dug it. You know, Virgo Eyes. Insane lyric. Not insane. Sensual lyrics. Suggestive lyrics. Super cool. I hope she puts out a whole album soon. Before that was Ween with Push the Little Daisies and Make 'em Come Up. Tango Studio Session. Recently officially released on the Europe 90 Live record put out by Rhino in 2026. Originally available on something called the Eindhoven EP, which is just like early 90s Ween material and recordings that have been circulating on the internet and Ween fan circles for decades at this point. There's so much Ween out there, which I've listened to a lot of it, but not everything. It's still YouTube, all the different YouTube archives of that music will keep recommending me new Ween outtakes that I've just never heard before. And it's really delightful. But even more delightful to get remasters of all these old demos tracks, like, that are on Europe 90. I think last week I closed out with the I Was Nothing remaster off of that record, and they have Sunburn, Albino Sunburn Girl, which is one of my favorite Ween songs. That's like not on an album. For years I've just been listening to it on the internet in hiss cassette quality, and now it sounds like, you know, not, it's clean, it's cool. Although I love lo-fi, so regardless, there are options and different ways of getting your Ween. Before that was Love is Strange by Bo Diddley off a compilation, I'm a Man, The Chess Masters, 1955-58, put up by UMG in 2007. I heard the song on Dave the Spaz's last show while I was listening and was kind of blown away. I forget the original. Yeah, so I didn't know. I mean, the Mickey and Sylvia version of Love is Strange is pretty, I'd say, ubiquitous in American popular culture. Sampled by Pitbull for the song Back in Time.

It was part of the Men in Black 3 soundtrack, and I do very much have distinct memories of the commercials for that film and that sample, especially with the guitar lick in the intro. I remember even as a kid hearing that and being like, whoa, it's like really cool. But then this original Bo Diddley demo, something else completely, like, its own ominous, such a tragic vibe to it. I really, really dig it, and that's been my earworm of the week. So, thank you, Dave the Spaz, and thank you to everyone listening who shared in listening to that song. Before that was 1-800-MIKEY with Falling in Love off In Yun, put up by Goner in 2026, with album art that reminds me a lot of this anime I remember watching in high school called Beck Mongolian Chop Squad, kind of a similar art style. Also like a music manga anime, but sadly I don't remember any of the music from that, from its soundtrack, or I don't think it really resonated with me, but there's a really cool closing like sequence that features a bunch of musicians and even some obscure ones. So I don't know, for anyone listening who happens to like manga or anime and like grunge music, that might be something you'd be interested in checking out. Beck Mongolian Chop Squad. Nothing to do with that song Falling in Love by 1-800-MIKEY, but I don't know, that's where my brain went. Before that was Life in Hometown, formerly known as High Impact Sexual Violence, with the song Home Run, off of a self-released, or not self-released, off of a EP of the same name, Home Run, put out by Mecha Yuri in 2013. This is an online label that a childhood friend of mine was involved in, and that was the first EP I think they ever put out, and I remember loving it when I first heard it in high school. And every once in a while, it creeps back into my mind, and I re-listen to it, and it's still such an amazing, hooky, bedroom pop classic without anyone knowing about it. So really happy I finally got to package that for the airwaves, cushed up next to other, I don't know, Japanese anime, city pop-influenced stuff, even though that's not really city pop, but, you know, with a label like Mecha Yuri, the Japanese anime influences, there's a through line, there's a lot, there's, I played everything for a reason, and I'm over explaining. But before that was Katsuhoshi with Edge of the Pond off of the Yurusei Yatsura 2 Beautiful Dreamer soundtrack, put out by Kitty Records in 1984. Before that was Taiko Onuki with Summer Connection, the single version, put out, or off of Sunshower, put out by Pan Am in 1977. I believe I played the studio album version of that song during the marathon a couple months ago. I don't know, I just kind of felt that was my way of commemorating the switch in schedule, even though it's not the summer schedule anymore, it's a fall schedule. I don't know, I'm just having fun. We kicked off our show with Welcome to My Dream by Tiny Tim off of God Bless Tiny Tim, put out by Reprise in 1968. Catching us up with our program so far, the first 30 minutes, and now we're 41 minutes over the hour on the Bonsolator on this September evening. The weather is still, I mean, it's like, I know it's going to be like this probably for the remainder of forever, but like through the winter, just like one day is so accurate to the time of year. A couple days ago was, you know, kind of chilly but without being cold enough for a sweater, and just that autumn vibe was creeping in, but then today just, you know, felt like summer still. And I know it's going to be like that in December, you know, and probably in February too, just random days that it's like 80 for no reason, even though it's supposed to be like, you know, 40 or below. But that's what life is like here in the year 2026 in the tri-state area. I'm not sure if those who live in other parts of the world are experiencing tempered
conventional climate changes. I'm assuming it's just kind of erratic everywhere, but it's really erratic here. Anyways, maybe that's why I played the Summer Connection, because connection to the heat? I don't know. We're going to go in a different direction. That was the pop, fun, bedroom rock portion of tonight's show. Now we're going to go into the avant-garde instrumental madness section. Maybe not that mad, maybe only slightly mad, as Freddie Mercury once said. Right? Those were the days. Oh no, I'm going slightly mad off innuendo. I really like Queen. I don't play enough of them, but it's kind of hard to, you know, blend in. They're not a very blendable, but multi-genre, I don't know. Okay, I'm starting to drift off. 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I'm your host, DJ Bonce. This is the Bonce Later. I'm going to be playing more music, so stick around. This next song, I discovered, it's not, I mean, it is a song, but I can't even pronounce. It's this modern, but not 21st century modern, I think 20th century modern, or even 19th, I don't know. I'm not a classical music person, but I was doom scrolling on Instagram and got a reel showcasing this composer's music, which explored microtonality and with prepared pianos and some really eerie and unbelievable compositional work, in my opinion, from what I've heard. The composer's Ivan. Ooh, it's a tough one. Ivan Vishnogradsky, I believe, is how we would pronounce that. And the piece is a part of a composition, 24 preludes, and then a bunch of French. I'm not even going to pronounce, attempt a quartet pour deux pianos. Okay, a quart of something for two pianos. I'm just going to roll with it. Not even going to try to pronounce any of this stuff. Once again, yeah, WFMU Bonce. Stick around.

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0: Want to talk to my wife?
1: No, the lip. Hello?
0: Hello?
1: Haunting.
0: What?
1: May I speak to the lip? He told me to call him.
0: The lip?
1: The harmonica.
0: The harmonica?
1: No. About the harmonica.
0: That's the wrong number.

Stretch your arms. The phrase is reminding me of flex your muscles. The one Swans song. Have I ever played Swans? Now I gotta check that. That's like the only song by Swans that I really, really like. No, I haven't. All right, well, today won't be the day. I'm not feeling it. I have that record, like Filth. I feel like perfect execution. Otherwise, I don't really care for anything else by them. 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I'm your host, DJ Bonce. This is the Bonsolator, ushering in the start of the new schedule for this year, fall to spring, 26 to 27, 16 going on 17. Spring breeding. Stretch your arms off of Backflip soundtrack put out by Zoom Audio in 26. Before that was Tyler Baum with You're My Stranger off a collection of songs on one compact disc, self-released this year. Really like that song. Tons of songs on that CD that we have. Definitely worth checking out. Tons of variety. Before that was Full Size with The Song. Side A is what we heard off of Full Size Plays The Song, put out by Three Lobbed in 2026. Before that, Kai Wiston with Threads and Strings off Threads and Strings / Rubens, put out by Tar in 2016. First heard that song off of a video on YouTube put out by Memory Hole, which is the same people who do Everything is Terrible. I don't know why that video popped into my head, but it's like a remix with some VHS film of a bunch of like half-naked men in unison just like flexing, and it's honestly, I don't know, really artful. It's very and hilarious. Definitely worth checking out. I don't know how to, I forget what the video is called, but if you just look at Memory Hole Power, I think that's what it is. Really funny video. Before that was Elliot Sharp with Syndicate All Guitars C off of Syndicate All Guitars, put out by Zor Music this year. Really cool composition, if I'm not mistaken. The execution of the piece is 12 musicians all given a variety of different segments of notation that they then perform, not quite at random, but I think just in flux of the performance. So we're about

Martine Jost off of Vyshnegradsky Etude and 24 Preludes put up by Cal Legno Music in 2000. So we bounced a lot in the last set. What do I have to read? It's clipboard time. Because I said so. They don't pay me to read the clipboard. They don't pay me to do anything. I just wander in here every week and end up playing music. I don't know how it happens. Lots of cool stuff going on in the station. Tomorrow, Thursday, September 10th, we're doing our Simpsons trivia night. Hosted by DJs Susie Hot Rod, Nate K, Amanda, Marty McSurley, and Greg from Zone 5. Test your Springfield knowledge and enjoy an evening of hilarious trivia, raffles, and prizes. You know, I'll give you guys... I learned this... I'm not the biggest Simpsons fan. I'm sorry. I'm getting allergies because of the change in seasons, and now it's deciding to show itself on air, but... I've seen clips, you know, there's a part of me that really wants to, just binge early Simpsons, but I don't have the time. Reminds me of, an Anthony Bourdain quote he had, saying that, there's a, he's constantly trying to outsmart this stoner inside of him that just wants to sit around, get high, and watch old Simpsons episodes all the time, and I find that very relatable. There's a part of me, as someone who grew up consuming a ton of media, there's a part of me that wants to resume that habit and just, binge shows or binge movies. And luckily, there are enough things I have going on in my life that I don't do that. But, no, you know, good, do what feeds your soul. I think early Simpsons episodes are soul-healing from what I've seen. They're really funny and witty and well-written. So yeah, if you think that you have a lot of Simpsons knowledge and you want to, test yourself or just get bragging rights, you can come to the trivia night tomorrow. It's $10 to get in. Doors at 7, shows at 7:30. Hold up.

Alright, I went to blow my nose. I thought it's kind of not cool to be sniffling on air. Even though I still am. On this Saturday, September 12th, DJ Perro Caliente is hosting a film night, The Butthole Surfers, The Whole Truth and Nothing But, a documentary on The Butthole Surfers. $15 to get in, doors at 7, shows at 7:30. I might try to make it out to that. I really love The Butthole Surfers and the music that they've put out. I still haven't listened to the new record they put out, which I believe is just repackaging of unreleased older material. I've seen a couple of the music docs that we've shown here. Like the Negative Land one, I think I saw like 2 years ago. There's also the Genesis Peorage one, so this one sounds like something I would want to see. Maybe you would want to see it. It's $15, doors at 7, shows at 7:30, that's the Saturday. On Thursday, September 17th, WFMU Crossword Meetup is going down. Words are for crossing. 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It's $10 to get in. Doors at 7, shows at 7:30. And then finally, on Friday, September 18th, DJ Trouble, with a special introduction by directors of this film, The Magic City, Birmingham, According to Sun Ra. Herman Poole Blunt arrived on Earth in Birmingham, Alabama on May 22nd, 1914, and became known as Sun Ra, one of the most extraordinary jazz musicians. $15 to get in, doors at 7, the show is at 7:30. And those are all things you can do in person here at Monty.

City Hall, 43 Montgomery Street, the events wing of the Magic Factory here at WFMU. And yeah, that's all the stuff I want to read. Hope everyone is having fun out there. You know, at 4:38 a.m. for those who are maybe finding sleep or emerging from sleep, I hope you've had pleasant dreams. And if they have been nightmares or telling of a future you are not anticipating, then may the right channels for peace find you. I don't know. I've been having decent dreams recently. I feel like most of the time my dreams are very personal. I mean, all dreams are personal. I'm not going to start talking about it. Well, that's always the worst thing when you ask someone, like, what dreams do you have? And then they give it in vivid detail, and it's like total nonsense. Obviously, you can read into it. I'm you know, into Jungian interpretations of dreams more than, like, psychoanalysis. But I recently rediscovered some, like, dream journal entries from a couple years ago, and, you know, yeah, some of the images are crazy, like a lot of fish coming out of the floor. I don't know what that's about, but, you know, it's a cool thing to remember. 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I'm your host, DJ Bonds. This is The Bonslater. I'm going to keep playing music till around 6 o'clock, which is when I think Dan Morfitt will be coming in to do the morning show, filling in for Clay Pigeon, who is in Europe, enjoying the old country. So stick around, stay tuned, play a dancey one, and then we'll see where we go from there. So talk to you soon.

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I'm your host, DJ Bonce. This is the Bonce-lator. I have a lot of energy right now. I've gotten the perfect amount of consistent sleep in the past, like, 48 hours. Been prepping myself. I wish every week I came with this amount of energy, but my schedule is always so different. Usually I'm here at the end of consciousness. I'm ready for REM to overtake my brain. Not the band, the actual rapid eye movement that induces or indicative of deep sleep. But I feel good right now. I feel ready to take us home through the last hour, but first I'm gonna round up what we just heard. Fire in the Disco by Adrian Young off Afro Disco Makossa, put it by Linear Labs this year. Before that was Kelly Finnegan with She Won't Be Gone Long off B-Side Singles and Forgotten Gems, put up by Coal Mine. Before that, Chalk Teeth with Oscillopsia off an album of the same name as the artist, Chalk Teeth, put up by Dental Records. One of the more, elegant records that I've encountered in terms of the design of the record itself. It's this nice, you know, as the name implies, kind of chalky bone white color. Not a pearl white or a snow white. There's some texture in there. And it's like a marbled countertop or something. Really cool looking record. Great song. Before that was Galela with Point Blank off New Avatar, put out by Warp Records. And that catches us up with, that was just a 20-minute short set. Again, I'm feeling, I don't know, this is how I imagine it feels to be like a daytime DJ, you know? Just like, you want to be punchy and have like 2 to 3 minute songs instead of the typical like, you know, 30-minute track. Although, what we heard earlier of, what was it? Oh my gosh. Full Size? I believe that was like a 17-minute long. That was a full side of an LP, and I mean that was, you know, that could like Stereo Lab, just Pulse, Pulse, but not as groovy. These are all real terms that mean something in describing the, you know, nature of popular music. Gosh, I have nothing. I don't need to talk. I can just keep playing music. What a blessing. There's a record in front of me. It's a reissue of a 91 release. Severed Heads is the artist. The name of the album is Cuisine with Piscatorial. Really cool cover art of this, like, almost sort of, I don't know, clinical font within a photo of a tuning fork dipping, though it's upside down. It's a tuning fork being dipped into a glass of water that's showing the ripple effect. Put out by Dark Entries. Good label. I like what Dark Entries puts out. This is going to be a cool sort of, not ambient, I don't know. A light electronic track, and then we're gonna keep going and see where we end up. But I'm glad that you are here tuned to WFMU and listening to this program. At 6 o'clock, Dan Morfitt is gonna come to do the morning show. So let's see where the vibe goes. Last hour, 5 a.m.
kind of a sacred time. When I'm waking up at 5, or on the verge of waking up, I'm never on the verge of waking up at 5, I'm lying. Yeah, for those of you who are joining me right now, I hope you've had wonderful sleep. I hope you've had wonderful dreams, and here's to the start of another beautiful day. So stick around, stay tuned, you're listening to WFMU.

or surveying history's mess. Yesterday's hips are the best that can serve when you're channeling speech from beyond.

Well, now I'm just talking awkwardly because I... What? This always happens with records sometimes. It's like there's 2 minutes left. 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I'm not done, though. I wanted to play another song. Well, does that give me enough time? Yeah, I think it does. I'll do a quick roundup and then play the last song of our set. We just heard... Let's do that real quick. Just heard Mineshaft with The Fall off Empire of Liberty, put out by Discriminate Audio in 2026. No, that's not what I wanted. There we go. You know, maybe there was like a secret thing at the end, but I can't keep dead air that long. Before that was Neptune with Yesterday's Face, with Play Some Music off Sleeping Giant Glossolalia, put out 2026. Before that, Village at Roll with Orion / Pax at Freedom Colony, put out by Stone to Death. Then Amateur Music with the song Edging off an album of the same name, self-titled album, off of Dots Per Inch. Before that, Disassociation with Broken Wrist, put out by off of Losing is a Luxury, put out by Grapefruit. Before that, Nishigeto Genchiku with Message off Jugatsu no Ame, put out by First and Last. Before that, M. Gedes Gengras with The List is Millions Long off a Guest List, put out by Haosu Mountains. And then we kicked off their set with Severed Heads, Quest for Papa Part 1 off Cuisine, put up by Dark Entries, reissue of a 91 release put up this year. 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I've been your host, DJ Bontz. This is a Bontzulator. Dan Morfitt is coming up next with the morning show. And I am going to close out with a very aptly titled song. Till next time.

counting shit, but running out. As time ticks by, still I try.

One of my obsessions from last week on Your Wake and Your Bake, Django Django. And before that, the French version, en française, Confide in Me from Kylie Minogue. And we started off with one of the best meeting of minds ever on a musical level, Green Day and Godzilla. Yeah, I said Godzilla. Rhymes with Silla. Godzilla. Brain stew. This is WFMU. It is 6:16 in the morning. It is Wednesday, the 9th of September. My name is Dan Morfitts, filling in for Clay Pigeon and Bayek. I am absolutely knackered. If you don't know what that means, it's nothing rude. It just means I'm very, very, very tired. After leaving you in the capable and kind and slightly smoother than expected hands of Matt Warwick yesterday morning, I did not have a nap yesterday, no. I went straight through, working diligently, belligerently, and then I went to go and see Jim E. Brown last night at the Bowery Ballroom in Manhattan. The full interview is at wfmu.org from yesterday. Jimmy Brown in person, in the flesh, on stage was amazing. But a few naysayers, a few negative ninnies yesterday said that there was too much Jimmy Brown on the show yesterday. All I can say to that is, Jimmy Brown, never too much. Never too much. WFMU. It's your Wake Summer Break with Luther.

Wednesday morning, it's 6:27. This is WFMU. Played you Luther Vandross, Jimmy Brown with Rat in Bin, then Jimmy Brown with Rat in Bin, and this is Jimmy Brown with Rat in Bin.

been. The irrepressible electric Jim E. Brown. Oh! Weather today in Jersey City and going up to Rockland County, then across the Hudson, down to New York, and then across to Nassau in Long Island. Great today. The weather's going to be lovely. 83 degrees Fahrenheit, your highs. It's going to be nice. It's going to be nice. And if you're wondering, yeah, it's. You had less Jimmy Brown to go through than I did last night. Last night, he played that seven times. Seven times. Just to say a word for Jimmy Brown, because live, he is electric. There was a poster auction. Somebody paid $800 for a poster last night. The mosh pit was outstanding. And one of his supports, Andy Burns, topped it all off with the Travelling Wilburys. I loved it. I loved it. If you can experience it, please experience it. Delicate Chester says, I hate to be pedantic, Dan, but if Jimmy was born in 2001, how is he 19 years old? He should be 25. Let's do the math. Born in 2001, he's 19. That's it. That's all you need to know. Dave V was there last night. Hope you enjoyed it. Fishtown Mike. Yes, I did love it. I did love it. Right, this morning, my obsession is French. We will be going there very, very soon. I'll also shout you out if you're on the ACCA this morning, wfmu.org. Be nice or go home. Simple, simple, simple. And we also have a very, very, very, very, very long song after eight. First, though, Arson. Trip to the Moon, Part 2, The Dark Side. I play this far too much. Do you know why? I love it.

0: How you doing over there, Theo Huxtable?
1: I'm doing good.
0: Uh-uh. Superman does good. You doing well. You need to study your grammar, son.
2: Wow, that was embarrassing for you.

Luscious Jackson and Naked Eye. WFMU before that, Trip to the Moon Part 2, The Dark Side by Arson. It's 6.42. Please check your local clock. It could be different where you are this morning. Let's do some lazy radio on WFMU. Let's just read out some names. Now, the people who are on the ACCA, on the message board, talking to each other, all being sweet and light, are just a small fraction of the audience. But I magnify them too much. But hey, I'm lazy. It fills a link. Or as they say in the US, a break. Good morning to listener Bob Monroe. Good morning in Tannersville. Good morning, the vinyl hero of Lennox, Massachusetts. Bradford, Colleen, Tom Tom the Piper's Son, another one of his poems coming up after 7 a.m. Buongiorno, Annette. Good morning to you. And Louis Lifeform, yes, he was just great. Good morning to Blue Charlie, Scott from Boston and Mountain as well. In the gorgeousness of Gainesville, Florida, John and Julie, Will's in Austin, Phil, Adelphia, Fishtown Mike, JW, Sister Chris is here. I've said listener Bob Monroe, haven't I? Ken from near Orlando, but not quite. The FMU legend, Benauba. Good morning to Spicy in Bruxelles. Good morning to Shawnee Bikes. Dan from Augusta as well. Bensel Dorney in Dublin. Stephen W. loved the Johnny Briggs theme tune this morning. And Michael in Montclair. Oh, we are in for some lovely weather today. Good morning to Col and Eddie in Durham in the north of England. Mark from Greenwood Lake. Cosmic as well. Dave V. and the Butterman. Billy London. Corey. Scott from Boston. Michigander represents. In Ypsilanti, Red Door, what for? Good morning to Sumac. So spicy. Good morning to Tom in Stirling. Good morning to Mary Lou 62 and Jamie. Good morning to Delicate Chester. Good morning to Dino. Goodbye, Dino. Good morning to Tom in Stirling and Zachary. Queams is here. Colleen, Daybreak. Zachary. Cranberry. Rich in TW. Jack Maguire, Fleetwood Macbeth, Queams, Not a Real Doctor, Anita Pepita, Saranac Lake, Peter, Fred and Alan, good morning to you. Abe as well, in South Orange. And I think that's it. I think. Lazy radio done, right? Let's do an obsession. So this is a limited only gig. Clay Pigeon returns Monday morning for Wake and Bake at the vanguard of this brand new schedule that started on Monday. But Clay Pigeon will be back Monday with a tan deeper than your dining table. It will be just perfect. I've just got this. I can't say the next word. No. Right. This next obsession, we go to France. In France, if you want to make dance music, you have to do it in a duo. It doesn't work any other way. Justice, Cassius, Daft Punk. If you want to make music in France, it's a legal obligation to be in a duo. These guys are from just outside of Paris in Versailles. They are Nicolas Godin and Jean-Benoît Dunkel. Jean-Benoît is the inventor of Dunkel Donuts, which is a big French delicacy. As Nicolas and Jean-Benoît, you probably know them better as Air. These guys are kings of the remix. Everybody remixes them. And their albums are just sublime. My obsession for Wednesday the 9th of September on WFMU. This is Air. The Figure Brasliev remix, All I Need.

My obsession for this morning. Crossing over with one of my obsessions from last week. Neil Hannon from the Divine Comedy, Somewhere Between Waking and Sleeping with Air. Also played you Radio Number 1 from 10,000 Hertz Legend. And All I Need, the Figa Brazlevich remix on WFMU. That has chilled me out something kind of. That's just a delight. Play that for Andrea in Italia. Good morning, sir. Oscar in New Milford, Butter of Suburbia. Joey up in Toronto and Joey just across in Staten Island. Joey C in Great Kills. The French Fix, says Rich. And Billy London says, I still don't know how I managed to luckily be in Montreal. I managed to get a ticket to see Air all the way back on their Moon Safari tour. I've seen Air live and I've seen them DJ as well. And they're different. One is chilled, one is frantic. In the best way possible. Would you like more of this? Good. That's my little plan for this morning. Welcome to WFMU East Orange, WMFU Mount Hope, in New York City and Rockland County at 91.9 FM and online at WFMU.

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1: 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A great man! 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

possibly the most Britpop song I've ever heard from an American band. Nancy Boy and Johnny Chrome and Silver. The band are Nancy Boy, the song is Johnny Chrome and Silver. Sometimes clarifications are needed on these things. Before that, Daniel Barassi from Los Angeles, California, aka Brat Productions. Human League versus Britney Spears and Sound of the Toxic Crowd. Mixing Louisiana and Sheffield Steel. I like it a lot. And we opened up the hour just after seven with McCollum and Butler. And yes, a throbbingly extended mix of that. 7:15, Wednesday, the 9th of September. My name is Dan Morfitt. Hi. Hi, you all right? Lovely. Clay is back on Monday. You've got me for the next 2 days. Don't that put you off? It's going to be nice here. Hold my hand. Good morning to Triple G, Jerry in Miami, FM Mike, John Zilla, and listening in Bangkok. 6:15 in the evening there. Good morning to Mert. How are you? You all right? The Acca is wide open and lovely. Stick your toe in. It's warm. It feels nice. It might even make you want to pee a little. WFMU.org, WFMU.org. Everything is on there. Including, if you want to relive it, the Jimmy Brown interview from yesterday. It was epic, wasn't it? I think that was my audition for 60 Minutes. And by heck, they need some help at the moment. I can do that. I'm a trained BBC journalist. Give me a go, you might like it. All right, more of my obsession in this hour from Air. We've got a long song to play so I can go to the bathroom. And a brilliant, brilliant poem from Tom Tom the Piper's Son very, very shortly. But would you like this? This is one of the saddest things in the world, but something that I play to myself every month on YouTube. You know, you have those little bits of comfort that you go to when you're not feeling tickety-boo. You're not feeling 100%. I always check out the Rock and Roll Hall of Fame induction ceremony from 2004. The late George Harrison was being put in on his own for everything great. And there's his friends there from the Traveling Wilburys, Tom Petty, Jeff Lynne, Stevie Winwood is there. Danny Harrison is playing guitar in the background with a wide, wide Mile Isle smile. It's gorgeous. And then Prince comes on. I think you know this. While My Guitar Gently Weeps. Prince.

Perfection from Graham Coxon there. Blur's cover of Maggie May on WFMU. Before that, Jazz Club After Hours from Barry Cart Swim. And from the Rock and Roll Hall of Fame induction in 2004, Prince, Shreds to Perfection. Dale says George Harrison was only 58. Wow. Good morning to Davey Wavy, the Marshmallow Baby. Good morning to Livy, getting ready for school. It's back. Good morning to Monty P, Carl, North Guinea Hills, Daybreak and Squints. And Mike M, working in Nam this morning. Not Vietnam, Cheltenham. Good morning to you. It's 7:33 Eastern Daylight Time. My name is Dan Morfitt and I'm filling in for Clay Pigeon. He returns to Wake and Bake Monday morning. Love it. Time for more poetry from Tom Tom the Piper's Son. Find his work online, Tom Tom the Piper's Son. He reads the New York Times. In a Bowie-esque way, he takes the headlines, cuts them out, puts them all back together. Creating poetry. From New York Times, September 7th, 2026. In a bad year for bees, a youthful DIY spirit storms the gates. Inside a long shrouded temple, through the hands of strangers, comes endless roads and infinite loops, where a faint cry, so tragic in its stagnation, from the depths of the mud, where the ambition was always clear, to be a fine artist, finding more than 1,000 wrong-headed and perilous reasons for why celebrities are raving about a surfer, the ocean, and a pas de deux. Behind a ludicrous argument that suddenly looks fresh again, piercing the delusions of why the sunflower suddenly looks fresh again, as countless countries collide on canvas in the shadow of a lethal stalemate.

0: So, come up to the lab and see what's on the slab. I see you shiver with anticipation.
1: Animals, I like scientists, I like corruption, I like dance music, I like the gay scene, I like athletics, I like chess players, I like mothers, I like grandfathers, I like everything.
0: Patient.

Sampling Trouble Funk, The Brilliant's Kindness, and That's All Right. I heard Jamie play that on her show last week, and I went, I've got to play that again, because it's just too good. It's too good. Good morning to Teacher Jake in Glass City, Toledo. This has been a pleasure. Oh, it has. Captain Moonlight, Dan, I don't know what you're talking about, but it sounds nice. You sound like my wife. And good morning to Mark 91 in sunny Hamilton, New Jersey, cruising down the turnpike to the office. Oh. Also, that Maggie May tune, didn't realise it didn't go down that well. Eric O, I realise what Rod Stewart was doing on this now. He's great, isn't he? Delandian in Florida, sorry Blur not doing this song justice. Yeah, it was during Damon's Mockney stage. And Johnny B. Good says that Maggie May cover was awful, but that's why we love WFMU. Peace on the streets, I love it. Right, before Kindness, I played you Velvet Underground, but right now, I need to tell you what the brand new schedule looks like for Wednesday. 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Yes, schedule. 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Your Wednesdays look like this. Wake and Bake starts at 6. At 9 a.m, it's Chairman Ken. Then we've got Polyglots with Jesse. Owen from 3. At 6, Well-Dressed Fancy Dandies with Ken and Andy. The name has changed. The men remain the same. Don Fleming with the 21 Lounge at 7. Trans-Pacific Sound Paradise at 8. And Sydney is here from 9 on Wednesdays on WFMU. And as I just mentioned, Sydney is on at 9, followed by Jamie at midnight till 3, and a brand new show at 3 a.m. on WFMU. Wednesday night going into Thursday morning, a brief history of WFMU. Shows that are no longer in the archive, and your chance to listen again. And then it starts all over Thursday morning, 6 a.m, with Clay Pigeon in his usual spot. I'm here tomorrow, is that okay? Right, more of my obsessions now. Back to France and the Moog Cookbook remix of Kelly, Watch the Stars. WFMU, Wake and Bake. I'm Dan, and I'm obsessed with air.

The David Whittaker version of Airs Remember from Safari, the remix album. Oh, that was so nice. Before that, from Pocket Symphony's One Hell of a Party, Air featuring Jarvis Cocker. And Air, the Moog cookbook version of Kelly Watch the Stars. It wasn't a mashup, it's a cover. Idiots. Bless them. Play that for Creston and Sasha flipping eggs this morning in South Carolina. Good morning to Marissa as well. And Scott from Boston says, Dan, don't forget the rock and roll stream on Wednesdays. 10 Retro Obscuro, 2 o'clock Perfumed Garden with Zoe, 4 o'clock Aromatic Arboretum with Jay-Z. I could do that, Scott. I could. But the best way to check out all the streams, Rock and Roll Radio, Give the Drummer Radio, Sheena's Jungle Room, all under the mothership, go to WFMU.org. We are a wide, wide church, wide like a tuna can. That wide. 60 minutes time, Chairman Ken takes the reins and sits on this chair. I'm keeping it warm for him. WFMU East Orange, WMFU Mount Hope in New York City and Rockland County at 91.9 FM and online at WFMU.org.

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0: Carry on.

from the album The Marshall Suite. Big love to Smells of Witches, aka Alistair Aspinall, for suggesting that for me. He is also part of the Fallout podcast, one of my obsessions from last week. Marquis Smith! Ah! Marquis Smith! Ah! So I played The Fall for you. That's how it works. My brain just connects two things, electrons fire off, and you get it on WFMU. Also opened up straight after 8 o'clock with the disinfected version of The. How clear and crisp with the lyrics, I know. Yeah, baby. And in between, Somebody to Praise, Jefferson Airplane versus Fatboy Slim. A brilliant mashup, dare I say, from Lobster Dust. Marissa says, speaking of annoying, we recently watched The Cable Guy. Somebody to Love is huge in that film. Really good movie if you accept it on its own terms. I know what you mean, Marissa. It's dark. It's dark. And if he's listening, and he might be listening, because I still think he lives up the Upper East Side. Ben Stiller is an underrated director. Man is a legend in front of the camera, but behind it, he's amazing. Reality Bites, watch that today. And enjoy it. It's great. Ben Stiller, direct more. I love you, man. Good morning to Winston Leghai. And good morning to Mountain as well. Hello, hello, hello, hello, hello, hello. Oh, by the way, I haven't introduced myself. Oh, no. It's a secret. My name is Dan Morfitt. I used to do a show called WFMU Lights. And I'm currently filling in for Clay Pigeon, who is on his holidays right now in Sardinia, in Europe. Him and Fabio are there with pictures of fruit on their door, feeding each other grapes as they're both wearing bucket hats so they don't get the tan on the crow's feet. You know what I mean? They want to look good when they return to the US of A. Clay is back on Monday on WFMU. Right, let's do a long song, long song, long song. Long song, long song. Long, long, long, long, long. This is the point of the show where I play a long song and go to the bathroom. I had 3 hours sleep from seeing Jimmy Brown last night. It was amazing, by the way. I've had 3 hours sleep. My wife's flown to South Carolina this morning. She was up before me at 3. Knackered. So, long song. Danny Tenaglia remixes A Guy Called Gerald, sampling Peter Cook. I think you know what this is. A Guy Called Gerald, Voodoo Ray.

a remix by one of the very best to do it, Brooklyn's Danny Tenaglia. Oh! Danny Tenaglia's remix of a guy called Gerald's Voodoo Ray. Love it, love it, love it. Long song, done. WFMU, Wednesday the 9th of September, weather today across Jersey City, across New York. Great, 83 degrees Fahrenheit. Nice. I'll get that on for Darcy in Baltimore, POL in Berlin and Common as well. Morning Ken from Hyde Park, good morning Paul Robeson. Blue Charlie, you're too kind, thank you. And Stradland's got water issues this morning everywhere. I haven't, I had a sit down. No, just sometimes I'm of an age now that sometimes when you want to go for a pee, you sit down and you relax. Maybe read something on your phone. It's nice. Hi, my name's Dan. Filling in for Clay Pigeon, he's back Monday. The schedule has changed. Tonight on the returning Wednesday night edition of Trans-Pacific Sound Paradise at 8 o'clock with Rob Weisberg, a rock band in session. They're called Nogus Fellow. They're Russian and they have been banned by Putin for opposing the invasion of Ukraine. Nogus Fellow are also playing at the Crown Hill Theatre in Brooklyn, October 17th. Preview with a live session tonight on Trans-Pacific Sound Paradise. And a brand new show tomorrow morning, 3 a.m. till 6 a.m. before Wake and Bake at 6. A brief history of WFMU with live sessions from Per Ubu, Daniel Johnston, Stereo Lab and Vic Chestnut this morning at 3 a.m. Don't forget, everything's always alive in the archive. WFMU.org. More of my obsession right now. Air. French and fabulous. I almost said the other F word. Almost. Air. They're dancey, they're mellow, they're amazing. This is Alpha Beta Gaga on FMU.

featuring Gordon Tracks, aka Tomas from Phoenix. That's Air and Playground Love. Before that, the vegan version of You Make It Easy and Alpha Beta Gaga, My Obsession. Now, what did I say about French people having to do music in pairs? It's just one of them things. WFMU, Justice, remixing Justice.

Come on, Bentel, I was always going to do it. He played that 7 times last night at the Bowery Ballroom, and it was amazing. Jim E. Brown and Rat in Bin on WFMU. He was amazing. If you're in Baltimore tonight, catch him. He's playing live. I don't think it's sold out. Get tickets. Also played you the thing that Beck ripped off. Brilliantly, though. Brilliantly. Allman Brothers Band and Midnight Rider. And Justice remixing Justice, their own song, DVNO. Bluedell says, bestowing honorary Frenchdom on me. I will take it, I'll take it. Do I get a French passport? Great. Tarara Annette, Tarara J. Rill, Daddy Ken is waiting for you. He's ready. 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Dan Morfitt, WFMU, out. Daddy Ken, take me home with Lulu, the man who sold the world.

You say you'll never forget where you were when you heard the news on September 11th, 2001. Neither will I. I was on the 110th floor in a smoke-filled room with a man who called his wife to say goodbye. I held his fingers steady as he dialed. I gave him the peace to say, "Honey, I'm not going to make it. But it's okay. I'm ready to go." I was with his wife when he called as she fed breakfast to their children. I held her up as she tried to understand his words. And as she realized he wasn't coming home that night, I was in the stairwell of the 23rd floor when a woman cried out to me for help. "I've been knocking on the door of your heart for 50 years. I said, "Of course, I'll show you the way home. Only believe in me now." I was at the base of the building when the priest ministered to the injured and devastated souls. I took him home to tend his flock in heaven. He heard my voice and answered. I was on all four of those planes, in every seat, with every prayer. I was with the crew as they were overtaken. I was in the very hearts of the believers there, comforting and assuring them that their faith has saved them. I was in Texas, Kansas, London. I was standing next to you when you heard the terrible news. Did you sense me? I want you to know that I saw every face. I knew every name, though not all know me. Some met me for the first time on the 86th floor. Some sought me with their last breath. Some couldn't hear me calling to them through the smoke and flames. "Come to me, this way. Take my hand." Some chose, for the final time, to ignore me. But I was there. I did not place you in the tower that day. You may not know why, but I do. However, if you were there in that explosive moment in time, would you have reached for me? September 11th, 2001 was not the end of the journey for you. But someday your journey will end, and I'll be there for you as well. Seek me now while I may be found. Then, at any moment, you know you're ready to go. I will be in the stairwell of your final moments.

0: I'm here.
1: Go on.
0: I'd say at least the people on the plane were weren't fortunate victims, but the people on the ground.
1: Is this Irving?
0: Yes.
1: All right, you're in Miami Beach, right?
0: Yes.
1: Go ahead.
0: All these last 8 or 10 plane crashes all landed in places where there no people were hurt on the ground. Hello?
1: Hello?
0: Yes?
1: Yes, sir.
0: At least thank heavens for that. So either destiny or the pilots themselves, seeing that there was going to be a crash, guided the plane to a safer area that nobody else would get killed.
1: All right, let's go to Miami Beach for this next call. Hello?
0: Yeah, I'm here.
1: Go ahead, sir.
0: Yeah.
1: Go ahead.
0: Can you hear me?
1: Yes, sir, I can hear you.
0: These deplorable plane crashes, that's what I'm trying to tell you.
1: Okay, do you want to say something on the air?
0: No.
1: All righty.
0: Thank you, it's a very nice show.
1: Would you like to talk to Phil?
0: Yeah.
2: Now, they've done a pretty darn good job, Democrats and Republicans, who had to make the transition from this theoretical idea, yes, we need to live with polygamy, to the actual day-to-day living with polygamy in wild group sex partner-swapping orgies. They're stage-managed sessions that go on for days and are supported by taxpayers, in which many of the Democrats and Republicans in the Congress were just writhing around in this lascivious, titillating sexual anarchy on that stage that's been set up in public. And there's lots of people in the crowd who've come to watch. Now imagine these prim, proper, prudish, old-fashioned Christian types naked. They have that translucent skin just sagging off their bodies, and they're covered in what is unmistakably sexual fluid. It's a little disgusting. Obviously. It's bad theater. And it's so just weird. Now, Trump is sitting there in the White House, and he's watching this whole affair too, while he tries to strangle himself and choke himself out so he could hear the word of God once again. And eventually, his head drops down on the table with a kerplunk, and he faints, basically, with his wife sitting next to him, just ignoring this completely. And Donald Trump has another vision, where he's basically being told that he was confused and that he misunderstood God's original message. And this freaks out the prophet, and so he starts writhing around and screaming. And then Trump turns it up to 11. We are told by people who were there that he's supposed to have donned white clothing with a sword, looking like some figure out of the Old Testament, and waded into the crowd, and he tells the assembled crowd what God wants from them now. And he says that everything has changed, and so the human species is going to have to shed themselves of habits they've had forever, that the enemy needs to be horribly killed and devoured. And the increasingly erratic and strange leadership of the Republican Party kind of go, well, okay. And all of a sudden, the Republicans are beginning to eat some people in the Democratic Party. If things had been more normal when that happened, many out there would say, this is not okay. I mean, eating each other, that's un-American. But madness on an individual level is one thing. Madness that is contagious is another. And by this time, the American people were infected already with the idea that the best thing for the United States during this period in terms of its national interest would be to have the equivalent of a civilization stock market crash, I guess you could say. So when people see that the Republicans are eating the Democrats now, I think This is like an intellectual contagion that has turned on and captivated the deepest, darkest, most hidden, forbidden thoughts of the American people. And it begins to expand across the North American continent and spread from the Atlantic to the Pacific Ocean. This is species-wide madness. And people are going door to door. They're looking under beds, behind cabinets, up in attics, and they're dragging out any person who's a member of the Democratic Party inside. They're cutting them in two. They're running them through. I mean, you know, chaotic horrificness. Now, Trump knows this, by the way, and the people around him kind of shut their mouths because, you know, it's like, was it awful? Clearly. But they were keenly aware that Trump is fond of horrible carnage in his service, and his special class of people were still all eating well. But folks, it's not breakfast cereal. It's not breakfast cereal, and that's the problem.

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Hey, Yako Parada! 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Hezeya! Hezeya! Hezeya! Zameta Sahila! Mesape Corada! Hezevida! Thank you, Lord! Thank you, Lord! 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Hey! 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Fahila Sinada! 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

0: Vanya, Vanya, play! Hiya! I see everything turning around for your good. I see a change in your spiritual life. 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I see a shift in your prayer life. 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I see fire. Hey, La Hila, Mania, La Vito Paradia, Hesanto Maniado Shas, Habaka. I see the gifts of the Holy Ghost being released right now. I see the gifts of the Holy Ghost being released upon you right now. I see healing in your body. I see deliverance right now by the power of the Holy Ghost. Zameto Totomada Katan Tuntuntumantea Shakara Helaba Mania Mania Mania.
1: Still the same. 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

We just had the Donde Está El Baño segment of the Wednesday morning program with Carla Morrison and the Spanish language version of Pale Blue Eyes. And I played that this morning because, as regular listeners know, I've been learning Spanish live and on the air with you every Wednesday morning for the last 5 years or so. I'm nearly fluent. And it's all because later this week, on Friday, I'm going on vacation to Greece, where, of course, everybody speaks. Oh, no. I screwed up. But be that as it may, I won't be here next week, and Micah will be filling in for me next Wednesday morning, 9 a.m. to noon. Before Carla, we heard Satanic Porno Cult Shop and their cover version of Candy Says from the album Anorexia Gas Balloon. Everybody can relate to that. Gwen Verdon, actress, hypnotist, housemaker, and her song Water from the album Relaxation, The Key to Life. A beautiful rendition of The Supremes' Baby Love from Tim Curry. Second week in a row for Tim Curry. We heard Catherine Jeuniaux et Tim Hodgkinson and Origine des Femmes from the album Fluvial. That was overlapping with JJ, a woman named JJ, who speaks the Arcturian light language. And what we heard was Arcturian light language codes for New Earth upgrades. For those of you who are late to the party, speaking in tongues has been updated and is now called light language. It's not exactly the same as speaking in tongues. Speaking in tongues, I'd say, is more aggro, and light language is more new age. But, oh my gosh, light language is a giant K-hole that you can spend weeks in. And I plan to do just that when I go to Greece and learn how to ask, where is the bathroom in Greek? If anybody knows how to say, where is the bathroom in Greek, please spell it phonetically for me. I could use the info. Need the bathroom. We heard Pastor Chris Congregation and some snake handling music, speaking of, from the Sublime Frequencies album, West Virginia Snake Handler Revival, They Shall Take Up Serpents. Actual recordings from the last congregation in these United States that still allows snake handling. And I misidentified the song. It was not the song I wrote on the playlist, so never mind what it says there. Tongues on Fire. Before that, sorry, I misspoke. Tongues of Fire. Pastor John Anosike, who is referring to his own tongue. And this is from the amazing Wordless Cries 2026 Vocal Fry Premium from Dan Boda. Dan Boda filling in for somebody coming up very soon, I believe. Maybe the Frau Show next Tuesday night or something? I don't know. We heard a Dan Carlin mashup
put together by Dan Warren. Dan Carlin, of course, the famous and prolific history podcaster with one of the greatest voices, if not the greatest voice in podcasting. And this is from an audiobook that Dan Warren put out called The Trump of Doom. And my favorite chapter, Chapter 6, Congressional Blood Orgy. You might still be able to find that whole audiobook online for free. It's possible. We started off at 9 a.m. this morning, following Dan Morfitt's fine edition of Wake and Bake, with a song by God's highest charting song. I believe it hit number 14 in 2001, in December of 2001. God's version of Silent Night and his tribute to that day 25 years ago that we're all going to be commemorating in the next couple of days. What a big show we have for you here today. You're not going to believe the next thing out of my mouth. We have new music from Tony Bluetile. Yes! And some live appearances from Tony that we're going to talk about. And it's also the return of Andy Breckman tonight on Well-Dressed Fancy Dandies at 6 o'clock. And guess what? You're not going to believe this. We have a special guest to join us on our first show back. Jersey City Mayor James Solomon will be joining us. And he will be giving us a trivia quiz about the history of Jersey City. I've got bad news also about today's program. We are going to be airing some music that involves AI. Not that AI, artificial incompetence. So just prepare yourself for that. And we never got around to playing the buzzer. The famous number station, the buzzer, last week. So we will be hearing that today. I've been talking for such a very long time that I have completely forgotten what the plan was. If there was a plan. Was there? Was there a plan? I guess there was no plan. So, good thing I always have the Star Trek fight music ready to go, so that when you don't have anything left to play, you can always go to this.

0: Saxophonist.
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1: 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I need
0: saxophonist.

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I'm a big wiener, just what you like, licking up my mayonnaise at the end of the night.

Genocide.

WFMU DJ rule number 17 at play right there. If a DJ plays an obscure song which musically references or quotes a well-known song, it is mandatory to play the well-known song next, no matter how inappropriate it might be at the time. Therefore, we heard School's Out by Alice Cooper on today, the first day of school. In many municipalities, including the Emerald on the Atlantic, Jersey City, New Jersey. Cold Hot Dog from, where the hell are they? Colorado Springs, Colorado. Quoting School's Out with their mouths. And from their album Morning of the Dog, very popular in France, and their song Genocide. We heard Jamie Branch doing Take Over the World from her album Fly or Die, Fly or Die, Fly or Die World War. And Skip Navigation and the Swingin' Love Corpses gave us Stooge Warriors for Wotan. To be honest, I think that Skip Navigation dragged the whole band down. And it was one of those weird situations. You know, bands don't often survive their frontman. But sometimes, and I'm talking here New Order, I'm talking the Swingin' Love Corpses, the band actually goes on to bigger and better after the frontman fades away. We heard Skip Navigation and Gay Du. That was his band before the Swingin' Love Corpses. From the Japanese band Gadu. Oh, Christ almighty. Let me fix that. Sorry, Skip. I'm using Skip Navigation's name in vain all over the playlist this morning. Before Gadu, we heard Killdozer and a cover of Unbelievable. DJ rule number 17 does not apply to covers. See, that's too obvious. It has to be just a passing reference or a quote, musical quote. And we heard Tony Blue Tile, and Tony gave me a message to pass on to all of you Wednesday morning listeners. He is so appreciative and touched by all the love that you have sent his way for the propaganda theme being anointed the official song of the summer of 2026. And that is why he sent us his brand new song, Urgent, Room 13, with appearances from Foreigner, Black Flag, The Staple Singers, and Dr. Franz Lang. And Tony Blue Tile also asked me to mention that he is on tour with the band Iron Lung, and he will be performing in Berkeley, California on September 12th. At somebody's house, and the address is 924 Gilman Street. Don't knock too loud. You can probably just let yourself in. And then October 17th, he's in Reno, Nevada at the Holland Project. Everybody's always asking, where can I get Tony Blue Tile material? And my guess is maybe he'll have something for sale. Maybe not. Who knows? Oh my gosh, it's WFMU East Orange, WMFU Mount Hope in New York City, and Rockland County at 91.9 FM and online at WFMU.org. I'm so excited by Andy Breckman coming back tonight at 6 o'clock. It's the return of Well-Dressed Fancy Dandies. The program previously known as 7 Second Delay. And we're trying out a new format. We're getting all political. We've decided everybody really, you know,
Everybody really wants to hear about the politics. There's not enough tribalistic talk about politics. So as our guest tonight, we are having Jersey City Mayor James Solomon on with us. And we are going to be talking about the real issues, the issues of importance here in the Emerald on the Atlantic, Jersey City, New Jersey. You're probably wondering, which issues? Okay, number one, the sailboat that was stolen from the Newport Marina. I don't know if you've been following this story, but a sailboat was stolen, caught on camera, and then they found it in a marina in Newport, Rhode Island, and they shot the perpetrator dead. Dead! Number two, the Canadian tariffs mean that fake beards and mustaches are going to go up by 50%. The price for fake beards and mustaches, yeah, you with the glasses and the big plastic nose, those all come from Canada. You didn't know that. Well, that's one of the things that's being affected by tariffs. And the timing is perfect, just in time for Halloween. We're going to be talking about that with Mayor James Solomon tonight. And also, Krakatoa, west of Java, has erupted again. Okay, Anak Krakatau, baby of Krakatoa. But good God, it's closed 8 airports in Indonesia, and it's headed this way. The ash cloud, that is. Can you believe it? How many times does Krakatoa have to erupt to get our attention? Actually, I don't know if we're going to be talking about any of these things tonight, but Mayor James Solomon will be our guest on Well-Dressed Fancy Dandies, the program previously known as 7 Second Delay, tonight. I'm going to Greece. Nobody has told me how to say donde esta el baño in Greek in phonetic letters yet. It doesn't help me to put it into Greek letters. And Micah is filling in for me next Wednesday morning from 9 a.m. to noon. We move on now. Oh, if you're tuning in for the nice music, you missed it. The nice portion, the nice music portion of the program has ended. We started off the show with the nice music. That's just to keep my numbers up. I was trailing, my online listening numbers were trailing the skipping CD that happens every Tuesday morning at 9 a.m. I've now advanced well beyond the skipping CD, but I got to keep the numbers high. So I played nice music from 9 to 9:40. So if that's what you're tuning in for, it's done. It's over. And here are some Nurse with Wound remixes.

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0: 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And I'm waiting for Michael. 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Brand new Cadillac.
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0: 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Sweat.
2: 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It was 1959.
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0: 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Brand new Cadillac. Do you remember? It was 1959.
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1: Shut.
0: Sure. Jack's bicycle is music to my ears. Everything's possible.

0: 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The second Paris session. 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Gross module. Listening to a rock and roll session. Is to be.
1: 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It's the second pirate session for Strange Wax.
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0: Rock and roll session is a second pirate session of A Strange Wax. 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
2: What do you want to do?
0: Outlaw.
2: What? Hang on.
0: Outlaw.
2: Dance bicycle.
0: Outlaw.

0: I'm in a gross module, and I'm waiting for a rock and roll session. Shrek.
1: Who?
0: He's not here. It was
1: 1959.
0: The observatory. I'm in a rock and roll session, and I'm waiting for a gross module. A rock and roll session is a session where we can do what we want to do. But hang on. Jack's bicycle. Do you remember?
1: I'm in a rock and roll session. And I'm waiting for Michael.
0: Who?
1: He's not here.
2: Brand new Cadillac.
1: 1959. The observatory.
0: What a strange story. Everything is possible.
1: Possible.
2: What a strange story.
0: Rock and roll session is a second pilot session of a strange wax. But I'm listening. Listening to rock and roll session. Outlaw.
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0: Who?
4: He's not here.
3: What?
0: 1959.
3: Everything is possible.
0: The observatory.

0: 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What a strange story. What a strange story.
1: What a strange story.

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It's got.

0: We just heard Dynasty Handbag. Yes, she is one of the Westchester Handbags. And her cover of When a Man Has an Idea from the album The Bored Identity. And Cindy Lee Berryhill, an old WFMU hit. Damn, Wish I Was a Man from the Rhino release, Who's Gonna Save the World. She once performed live in the backyard of WFMU on Nicholas Hill's Live Music Faucet, a weekly live music program we used to have on Sunday nights here at WFMU. And speaking of that, tonight, much later tonight at 3 a.m., we are debuting a new program called A Brief History of WFMU. And on this program, we will be airing archives of historic WFMU programming, some of which has never been archived before, some of which is already in the archives, but is lost and forgotten since there's 25 years worth of material in those archives. Tonight, Irwin Chusett has produced a 3-hour reminiscence of Nicholas Hill's Live Music Faucet, featuring live performances by Per Ubu, Daniel Johnston, Stereolab, and Vic Chestnut. And it is hosted by our own staff announcer, Gus Bodenheim. So that's tonight at 3 a.m. following Jamie's show. And if those hours are not for you, then you can catch it in the archives. Before Cindy Lee Berryhill, we heard Saint Black and his original big hit on WFMU, Alex. He just put out a new album, and I checked it out, and then I thought, I'm going to play Alex. We heard Destroy All Monsters, the band that, of course, included Niagara, Ron Ashton, Skip Navigation, and so many other stars. Their single Board from 1978. And Michelle Gurevich gave us Boring. We heard another oldie from the Ken program, Pierre Berthe and Frédéric Lehunte, backed up with Les Naviguettes and a tune called Les Fous. And we started off with Nurse with Wound, a Skip Navigation remix of Nurse with Wound from an EP of Rock and Roll Station remixes. It's called Rock and Roll Station Redux Extraction. We heard the Rock and Roll Station Gross Module version and the Jolly Glottal Ensemble mix. And I only had to hit the dump button one time during that song. Nice! 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Ken here with you till 12 o'clock noon today, and then it's time for Polyglot with Jesse Doris. Irwin's up at 3, and at 6 o'clock tonight, it is the triumphant return of well-dressed fancy dandies with Ken and Andy. And tonight, our very special guest, Mayor James Solomon of Jersey City, who is going to bring the key to the city. That's my understanding. He's going to bring an oversized novelty key and present Andy and myself with the key to the city. And it doesn't fit anything. It's an oversized novelty key. It's worthless. It's made of foam core. I want a real key. I want the password. I want the password to all the city's servers. All right, I digress. A bunch of great things are coming up at WFMU's venue, Monty Hall. Tomorrow night, it's Simpsons Trivia Night, hosted by Susie Hot Rod, Nate Kay, Amanda of Out Here in the Field, Greg from Zone 5, and Marty McSorley. Wear your Mr. Sparkle socks. And then Saturday night, it's the Butthole Surfers documentary, The Whole Truth and Nothing But. It's very close to selling out. It is a great documentary. Try to see that if you haven't seen it yet, if you're a Butthole fan. And then next Thursday, I cannot believe I'm missing this, because I am a crossword puzzle fanatic nerd. We are having Rex Parker, the author of the preeminent New York Times crossword blog, for a WFMU crossword meetup hosted by Evan Funk Davies, with Rex Parker, of course, who is an FMU fan, and other crossword puzzle celebrities. I'm not going to say who it is. I will say it's not Will Shorts. I can also say that there will be an effigy of Will Shorts in one of the bathrooms. So bring a Sharpie. That's Thursday night, September 17th. Words Are for Crossing, a WFMU crossword meetup hosted by our own Evan Funk Davies. All right. Regular listeners to the Wednesday morning time slot know that I frequently play music by Andre Antunes, who's a metal guitar player who often finds people screaming or carrying on in some way, and then he sets it to metal guitar. Well, in our ongoing tribute to artificial incompetence, AI, we are now going to play Andre Antunes talking to an AI and getting it to imitate a saxophone, which, of course, no. That's no good. Okay, there we go. Which, of course, turns into scat singing. So this is Andre Antunes, a little something that he calls Scat GPT.
1: Can you mimic a saxophone?
2: Sure, let me try a quick riff. Bam.
1: Yeah, it was nice. It was nice. Give me a 16-bar solo.
2: All right. 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

0: I loved it. 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That's not a saxophone, is it?
1: Fair point. Let me go reedier and smoother. 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
0: You're just saying ya ya ya ya ya. 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

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One. You know? Do you know the demand? The man really likes you? He likes you. He really likes you. But he's got something in mind for you. Aren't you curious about that? I'm curious. I'm very curious. Are you curious? There's something happening out here, man. You know something, man? I know something that you don't know. That's right, Jack. The man is clear in his mind, but his soul is mad. Oh, yeah. He's dying, I think. He hates all this. He hates it. But the man's, he reads poetry out loud, all right? And a voice. A voice. He likes you because you're still alive. He's got plans for you. Nana, I'm not going to help you. You're going to help him, man. You're going to help him. I mean, what are they going to say, man, when he's gone, huh? Because he dies when it dies, man. When it dies, he dies. What are they going to say about him? What are they going to say? He was a kind man. He was a wise man. He had plans. He had wisdom. Hey, slow, man. Am I going to be the one that's going to set them straight? Look at me, wrong.

0: come out into the light. Who's there?
1: Who lurks there?
2: Who's there?
1: Who lurks there?
2: Who lurks there? Who's there?
0: Keep an eye on that big daddy.
2: Who is that?
0: Come out and show
1: Keep
0: yourself.
1: Keep an eye on that big daddy.
2: Who is that?
0: Come out and show
1: Keep
0: yourself.
1: Keep an eye on that big daddy.
0: We can take the
1: now.
0: Big daddy.
2: Come out now.
1: We can take the big daddy.
2: Who is that?
1: We can take the big daddy.
2: Who's back there?
1: Watch that big daddy.
0: Stop hiding. Come out into the light.
1: Watch that big daddy.
0: Stop hiding. Come out into the light.
1: Watch that big daddy.
0: Why are you hiding?
1: Make sure that the big daddy doesn't try any funny stuff.
0: Why are you
1: stuff.
0: Hiding?
1: Make sure
0: Stop
1: that the
0: hiding.
1: Big daddy doesn't try any
0: light.
1: Funny stuff.
0: Stop hiding. Come out into the light.
1: Make sure that the big daddy doesn't try
0: Stop
1: any
0: hiding.
1: Funny stuff.
0: Come out into the light.
2: Who lurks there?
1: You watch that big daddy, and don't fall for any of his tricks.
2: Who lurks there?
1: You watch that big daddy, and don't fall for any of his
0: Why
1: tricks.
0: Why are you hiding?
1: You watch that big daddy,
2: Why are
1: and
2: you
1: don't
2: hiding?
1: Fall for any of his tricks.

0: Your passport, please.
1: My passport.
0: Your passport, please.
1: You want to see my passport?
0: Your passport, please. Passport, please.
1: What?
0: Your passport, please.
1: My passport.
0: Your passport, please.
1: You want to see my passport?

0: What?
1: Your passport, please.
0: My passport.
1: Your passport, please.
0: You want to see my passport?
1: Your passport, please. Passport, please.
0: What?
1: Your passport, please.
0: My passport.
1: Your passport, please.
0: You want to see my passport?
1: Your passport, please. Passport, please.
0: What?
1: Your passport, please.
0: My passport.
1: Your passport, please.
0: You want to see my passport?

0: We heard a section of Porist's Passport Please. In fact, it's still going, isn't it? It is.
1: You want to see my passport?
0: Yeah, I want to see your passport.
1: Passport, please.
0: And we heard Goldfrapp Bardot. Oh, wait, before Goldfrapp Bardot. Oh, good God. I'm all discombobulated. We heard Scattered Order from Australia. And a tune called Swiss Like Knives and Forks from this great new compilation, Can't Stop It, Volume 2, Australian post-punk 1979 to 1984. And we heard Goldfrapp Bardot before that doing Train Contact. And Doopy Doo, not to be confused with Yantomita's Doopies, nothing to do with the Doopies. This is the artiste known as Doopy Doo. And we heard an album that Skip Navigation produced. And we heard the single from it, Heavy Nap. Warlock Corpse from Russia, maybe, gave us Black Throne live at the Rathskeller with Skip Navigation. Not the Rathskeller in Boston, the Rathskeller in St. Petersburg. And Günter Schickert and his combo Gam from his 1979 album Final Freakout. We heard Freakout Phase 1 and Scheißflotte and the Navigette. Yeah, just one member of the Navigettes. And there, Jackie. This Jackie was the only one who made it to that session. Gave us Flight of the Valkyries, sometimes called Ride of the Valkyries. And a little bit of dialogue from Apocalypse Now. That was Dennis Hopper doing his spoken word piece, The Man Likes You. We heard more Light Language. This is this new age speaking in tongues thing that's going around. Look it up. You'll be amazed. You'll be delighted. Arcturian Light Language Codes for New Earth Upgrades by JJ. She is in touch with the Arcturians. Man, how'd she get so lucky? We heard X Fast Song X by Judd Judd. Shuby Taylor, The Human Horn, from his cassette, The Human Horn, giving us Lift Every Voice and Sang. And we started off with Scat GPT and Andre Antunes getting ChatGPT to scat sing. Fantastic idea, Andre. If you want more artificial incompetence, I don't know if you were lucky enough to catch the WFMU program known as Tectonic this past Monday night, but Mark Hurst aired a couple of really wonderful artificial incompetence audio pieces by Husk and Kit Boga. Really great stuff where they both kind of jailbroke artificial incompetence voice bots and made them go berserk. Great fun. 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I'm saying that now so I don't have to say it 5 minutes from now, and then I'll have nothing to say 5 minutes from now, except Passport, Please.
1: Passport, please. What? Your passport, please. My passport. Your passport, please. You want to see my passport? Your passport, please. Passport, please. What? Your passport, please. My passport. Your passport, please. You want to see my passport? Your passport, please. And who are you? Your passport, please. Okay, and you are... Your passport, please. Your passport, please. Wait a minute, this is a sample. You're a sampled voice. Your passport, please.
2: This is ridiculous. I'm trying to do a live broadcast here at this democracy protest.
1: Your passport, please.
2: Look, I'm not going to argue with a sample, all right? You can't argue with a tape.
1: Please. Your passport, please.
2: This
1: your
2: can't be happening.
1: Please. Your passport, please. Your passport, please. Your passport, please.
3: Forrest, we're already 1 minute, 30 seconds in.
2: Yeah, I'm trying to make a record here.
3: Yeah, technically you can only fit 22 minutes on a side if this is vinyl.
2: Right.
3: If this is an LP.
2: Right. Okay.
3: Okay, no problem.
2: Yeah.
3: Rolling.
4: Passport, please. Your passport, please. Your passport, please. Your passport, please.
2: Wait.
4: Your passport, please.
2: No, wait a minute. What happened to the other guy? The sample.
4: That was Fernando. He called for backup. Your passport, please.
2: All right, right, right.
4: Yeah, you having a good vacation so far? You know, just make sure you're not carrying any contraband or...
2: What is this? You're a sample, too?
4: Uh-huh.
2: I thought sampling went out back in 1992.
4: Yes, a sample I may be, but it's still your passport I must see.
2: Yeah, okay, I see where this is going.
4: See.
5: Yeah, I see what you're doing.

If you're tuning in for the top of the hour, 12 o'clock p.m., legal ID, top of the hour, federally mandated legal station identification announcement, broadcast with my voice, the live vocal pro-democracy, pro-America version of said announcement. You're too late. You missed it. I did it before that last track, which was old friend of the station, Amy DiNio, from the soundtrack of a stage play that she put together. She's an incredibly multivaried musician, composer, and this is a piece that she put out called Varieté, which you can get on Bandcamp. We heard title card, The Judge. I just love it when I buy an album on Bandcamp and then immediately the musician writes me a personal email to thank me. It's kind of why I search out on YouTube only videos that are either by skip navigation or have fewer than 12 views. That ends another Wednesday morning time slot. Once again, I will not be here next week. I'll be looking for a bathroom in Greece, and Micah will be here filling in for me. I want to thank Fernando, who's in for backup. Thank you to Skip Navigation for all the help throughout the show today. Big thanks to Tony Bluetile for allowing us to debut his new single. And thank you, of course, to Andrew in Toronto, who has promised to send us all those fake noses and mustaches from Canada, tariff-free. Coming up next, it is Polyglot with Jesse Doris. I'll be back with Andy Breckman, man, during the triumphant return tonight of Well-Dressed Fancy Dandies. Stay tuned for Jesse.

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I'm your host, Jesse Doris. Battling. So much jet lag and so much caffeine and so much excitement at kicking off the fall season. Fall, winter, spring season. Polyglot here on your WFMU. Very excited to start thinking about all the goodies in store. But in the past hour, we've heard Amelia Cuny with a Boop Marchana from the Millipi album that came out last year on Black Truffle. And that was in and out and through a couple other tracks, including Fjock and Red Eyes, Unity, the G's dub from the Spandau 20 12-inch that came out a couple years ago, as well as D-Tron Presents Soulmates Cloud Woman from the Code 12-inch that came out on Alien Tape last year, and a little endpoint of Sam Goku's Exploro 8 from the Explorations 2 that came out on Permanent Vacation. Also in there, we heard Harrison BTP's Chiz for Brains from the So What 12-inch on Neptune discs from last year, and then a passel of new sounds, including John Tejada and Plaid's Start Motion, Serge Geisel's Fragments from the really great The Way to Go album on Pulse State, Sandscape in there as well with Lunar Dance. Someone on the boards accurately said I had a real martini topley bird feeling, maybe a little broadcast in there as well. Great record from Sandscape, Phenomenology on Octopoda. Aho-san in there with 100 Suns Part 3 from the new The Sun Turned Black album on Subtext. Romain Azaro's Fusion from the Kubarum Sound Residency Volume 2. And opening double shot, maybe my favorite, one of my favorite albums this year. It's coming out soon. I can't get enough of this album. The great legendary Carl Stone. We heard Figley, and that was arranged by Arthur Fischel from the Arthur Fischel Conducts the Music of Carl Stone album that's coming out in Unseen Worlds. I just love that track so much. And Agazero started us off with Crave's Vain Attention from the great new Dissidente album on Halcyon Veil. I think that brought us up to the top of the hour. Got another 2 hours of this polyglot this week. Lovely to be here. This is new music from Abul Magard and Raphael Antanazari. In a Quiet Radiance, just out on Black Knoll Editions, here on Polyglot, WFMU.

Dissociate, I'm just dissociate, I'm just dissociate.

Thank you.

loved it. We created a sound called house, but in some mind there still was doubts. We had to clear them. So I say to you, my friend, ain't giving up, it will not end. And that's the truth. Our sounds go, they are fair. Try to touch us if you dare, we are the best. So let it be written.

Hey there, it's Polyglot here on WFMU. I'm your host, Jesse Doris. It's nice to be here with you. Got brand new music from Michael Lane coming out of this classic from DJ Duke. 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

Weiter, unerkannt, der Ton versehrt. 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Überall, es ist schön spät. Ein letzter Kuss, weil ich so ruhig.

Hey there. That was Polyglot for this week. Really nice to be here with you. Programming note, this Friday, I will be joining Gal Pal Mona at Camp John Waters for Mona's show. She's got an amazing interview with the man himself, John Waters, and then we'll be chatting, doing a mix in tribute to him and all the fine folks at Camp John Waters. So definitely tune in on Friday, 3 p.m. for that. So I'll leave you with some Divine to get you in the spirit as I turn things over to Erwin. Thanks for hanging with me these few hours, and if we don't all run away to Mortville, I'll be back here next week. Until then, stay safe out there, shoot your shot, and stay tuned to WFMU, East Orange, WMFU in Mount Hope, in New York City and Rockland County, 91.9 FM, and online at WFMU.org.

0: Good afternoon, Erwin here at WFMU. Here until 6 o'clock Eastern, new schedule. I'm still occupying this time slot. If you're wondering who has returned, who is new, who is gone from the new schedule, go to WFMU.org. The new weekly schedule is posted there. There have been some changes in the schedule. Not a lot, but a few. We just heard from Twen and Starmaker from their album Fate Euphoric. Girl Scout before that. Someone compared them to Elliott Smith. You know, I've heard Elliott Smith's name for decades and always in favorable terms, but I don't think I know an Elliott Smith song. I don't think I've ever aired him. I don't know why. I just, one of those things. I guess everybody got to Elliott Smith before I did, so I figured, what's the point in being a latecomer to appreciating Elliott Smith's genius when everyone else has already discovered it? So, for that reason alone, I have paid no attention to Elliott Smith's legacy, but one day, I'm going to hear an Elliott Smith song and think, God, who is this? This is genius. Oh my God, it's Elliott Smith. What have I been missing for 40 years? Anyway, Girl Scout. So maybe they sound like Elliott Smith. I like Girl Scout. Headache was the song, single from Girl Scout. Heather before that. Heather has a new album. Actually, Heather has two new albums. But this one is called Return of Ear Slime, and it's different. It's going in different directions than the Heather recordings I've heard before. I've liked Heather for a number of years. Whoever Heather is a band, a guy, a gal, or something in between, I don't know, but I like Heather's music. And the new album, Return of Ear Slime, is very intriguing. We heard a song, not a song, it's a thing. It's a little work entitled Mystic Cycles from Heather. Gubbish before that did Mold of Yancey. And we opened up with Christian Sands and Searching in Sahara. Gus continues on the new schedule on this program and elsewhere. I'll talk about it later, but Gus Bodenheim is taking on added responsibilities, pro bono, of course, on the new schedule. So I'll talk about more on that later. Right now we're going to have Gus with what he tells me is his final installment of Semi-Quincentennial Intervals, and I told Gus, I hope not. I hope he continues. Because the semi-quincentennial lasts a year. So does your birthday, by the way. And any anniversary. Every day is an excuse to celebrate. You don't need my permission or anybody's. Anyway, I find the semi-quincentennial intervals, as produced by Gus, he writes them, he adds all the music beds, sound effects, narrates them. It's just a tour de force. I find them entertaining. I find them educational. This one that you're about to hear in particular, a bunch of things I didn't know. I'm assuming they're true. They're enlightening. They're smart. They're irreverent. They're not just historic. They're historical. Anyway, and this one, as you're about to hear, also requires a bit of research. So I like when Gus actually evidences a little bit of labor in putting these together. So here is what Gus says is his final semi-quintessential. Semi-quintessential interval. Hopefully not the last.
1: This is Gus Bodenheim, bringing you a semi-QI. You'll note that I broke with custom there, pumping up the circumstance on my this is, whilst downplaying what the bringing you brought. Flipped the script right there is what I did all right. I've done took your expectations and slapped them silly. ignoring their petty protestations with a curt "Shut up," and leaving them wailing like some butthurt pop song protagonist on 1980s radio. Now, Gus, you might say, you come in here and offer mothball-reeking references to 40-year-old hit records, and you call that a change-up? Fair charge. You see, I am older than many of you, part of what's come to be known as Generation Smitty. Now, Jen Smitty grew up in a world where you could walk down the street all night mumbling to yourself, real time, without a care in the world. And back then, folks left their doors open at night, wide open. And should some poor SOB happen to be sprawled on his sofa, passed out drunk with his shabusiness hanging out like wet laundry, why, we'd never even think of taking a picture of him on our little phones and then posting it on the internet. Things weren't like that then. We never got, for instance, participation trophies. Well, we never participated. And then there's all these pronouns. We never heard of them. Conjugations neither. God, we were stupid. Les temps changent, as dear Mama used to mutter under her breath. And now, as I prepare to mothball the semi-QI series itself, I'm aiming to expand my brand by pandering to youth. To kill two dogs with one drone, as they say. But how, I wondered, how to reach them? What can this old scamp say to pique the interest of these fresh-faced idealists? What moves them? What inspires them? Then it came to me. Assassination. So, boys and girls, gather round while Gus tells of the first American president this was tried on. Andrew Jackson, son of the Carolinas, big number 7. He was tough and strong as the hickory tree, with its smoky sap and edible nuts, so they called him Hickory. Later in life, they called him Old Hickory. Eventually, they called him the Late Hickory. But I'm getting ahead of myself.
2: Gus, wait.
1: Catch up, Gus.
2: Gus, wait.
1: Shtum. Now, Andrew Jackson was a bad dude, and he ran with some bad boys. Sure, he was a hero of the War of 1812, but he was also a slave trader, and he also signed the Indian Removal Act responsible for the Trail of Tears. Boy, oh boy, no matter what else he might have done, those were doozies, you'd have to admit. Nothing much could counterbalance all that, even his founding of the Democrat Party. And it made a lot of people hot under the collar. It sure got nasty, too. You should read the newspapers of the time. Even his own erstwhile Vice President John C. Calhoun said Jackson was a Caesar in need of a Brutus. Et tu? And how? Enter unemployed house painter Richard Lawrence, a bonkers British expatriate who convinced himself he was Richard III. By January of 1830, unable to abide the inner winter of his private discontent, Lawrence stuck two pistols in his coat pockets and staked out the U.S. Capitol building where President Jackson was attending a funeral. As Jackson exited the building, Lawrence drew his gun, aimed, and... oh! Though the cap sizzled, the shot fizzled. No bullet left the chamber. Enraged, Andrew Jackson lifted his cane and rushed toward the would-be shooter, fixing to brain the balmy Brit, who quickly pulled out his second firearm and pulled the trigger. Nope. Another dud. What the hell? Both guns? What are the odds? Thought Richard Lawrence as blow upon blow from Andrew Jackson's cane fell on his body. Between you and me, the odds were 125,000 to 1. But the impotent assassin had no time to calculate that. For even as he tried in vain to fend off Old Hickory's whack attack, he was tackled to the ground by, and here's where it gets real semi-quincentennial, Davy Crockett. Yep, that Davy Crockett. I kid you not. Killed him a bear when he was only 3. So the song says, so what chance did this putz have? Better yet, when the foiled fiend went to trial a mere 3 months later, the prosecutor was none other than Francis Scott Key. Yes, that Francis Scott Key. Oh boy, could this tale be more star-spangled? Not on your tintype, even if I threw in Betsy Ross, John Wayne, Frederick Douglass, and a Chick-fil-A sandwich. Well, Richard Lawrence spent his remaining years in the bughouse, never doubting he'd at least tried to do the right thing. And when the doctors asked him, "Why did you try to kill President Jackson?" He answered, "Because he is a tyrant." "Who told you he was a tyrant?" He replied that it was common talk among the people, and besides, he'd read it in all the papers. Kind of a no king's statement. From Richard III, no less. Go figure. But, you know, as Papa used to say, plus ça change, plus c'est la même chose. Am I right or am I right? By the way, a century later, the Smithsonian tested Lawrence's guns. They fired perfectly upon first attempt. So, moral? Keep your powder dry? Stick with house painting? Never mind what the people and the papers say? Moral schmoral. Believe me, I am no Aesop. Oh no, I am Gus Bodenheim.

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My name's Irwin, here till 6 o'clock Eastern, followed by, here on the new schedule, returning to the fall, winter, spring schedule, well-dressed fancy dandies with Ken's and Andy's, 6 o'clock. Yep, Andy's back. I imagine next March the the name of the program will change again. Some 7-second delay winner every few years gets to rename the program. However silly their selection is, it is applied. And it remains in place for a year. Well-dressed fancy dandies with Ken's and Andy, 6 o'clock Eastern, here on WFMU. We just heard from Rat Boys and My Hands Grow from their album Printer's Devil. Bert Kempfert. Yeah, Ken has been loaning me his music director, Bert K. And he's been making sporadic appearances on my program because I'm a big fan of Bert Kempfert's music. And as I made clear last week, I'm also a huge fan of his drummer, who, if I recall correctly, is Rolf Ahrens. Just a very distinctive feel for the way he plays drums. Really like how it's just the perfect accompaniment, really, for Bert Kempfert's arrangements. We heard That Happy Feeling, Bert Kempfert. It was something of a hit for Bert. He wrote other hits. And he wrote, hold on, I know I mentioned Strangers in the Night. He wrote, I think he also wrote, how was that thing? Moonlight Over Naples or something like that. Look him up, will you? Do me a favor. Just look up Bert Kempfert's hits, things he wrote, and post them on the Accu playlist, okay? And I'm sorry about that. Just hitting the microphone here. Before Rat Boys, Bert Kempfert, Scrawl, covering Public Image, doing the Public Image theme. From the, I think what was the final Scrawl album, Nature Film. Great trio from Columbus, Ohio. The voice of Marcy Mays, Scrawl. Garbage, before that, did Stupid Girl. The Music Tapes did Nomad Tell Us from the First Imaginary Symphony for Nomad. Eliza B. Henderson, I think this is a demo, but whatever, sounds complete to me. Portland from a two-song EP called Blessed by the Angel's Knife, Eliza B. Henderson. Jonathan Something from an album he put out a couple years ago that I kind of overlooked. I like Jonathan Something. We heard The Garden. The album's called One More Lonesome Cowboy Song, and we heard Gus Bodenheim and a semi-quincentennial interval entitled Killing Hickory. So Gus, as I mentioned, we have expanded his remit. Gus is going to be serving as a staff announcer sporadically, pro bono, for an overnight show on WFMU called A Brief History of WFMU. It turned out that when Ken put together the new schedule, there was a 3-hour open block Thursday morning from 3 to 6 a.m. Eastern, the graveyard shift, and he decided to start compiling 3-hour blocks of archival programming from WFMU, particularly programming that predates our archives, which started in the year 2000. So I've been producing some of those 3-hour blocks, and one of them is, there's going to be two installments, one tonight on the overnight, and one, well, maybe next week, I'm not sure, don't have it finished yet. The Live Music Faucet that was hosted and produced by Nicholas Hill from like 1987 to 1997. Live music and interviews with a wide variety of artists, and I'm going through the Music Faucet archives, and I've put together a 3-hour block for the overnight. That's again Thursday morning, tonight, 3 to 6 a.m. Eastern. It features Stereolab, Daniel Johnston, Vic Chestnut, and Per Ubu. Per Ubu as a duo.
David Thomas and Jim Jones. And we recruited Gus to do the intro, the outro, the station IDs, and the, we'll call it the bridge work between the various segs. So Gus, you'll be able to hear him. He's just kind of playing it straight as a staff announcer on the overnight. There'll be some other interesting programs on a brief history of WFMU. Just sort of check in every week because it's going to be a wide variety of programming. And again, a lot of it will predate our archives, but some won't. Just a lot of great overlooked stuff as well. We'll be filling that three-hour block, 3 to 6 a.m. Eastern on Thursdays, here at WFMU. Oh, so here, the next Music Fawcett block that I haven't finished putting together yet is going to be Wake Ulu, and I'm forgetting who the other is. Oh, The Dentists. Anyway, I was listening to the Wake Ulu Music Fawcett, and I've lifted this following track. Wake Ulu was a band that was a spin-off of the Feelies. Glenn Mercer and Dave Weckerman, along with Russell Gambino, formed Wake Ulu. They just made one album, but they did a session for the Music Fawcett back in 1992. And here is Wake Ulu from that Music Fawcett covering a Feelies song.

You know, life is a funny, funny thing. You know, everybody believes that love is all about money. But you know, I'm a strong believer that love, true love, is from the heart, from the soul.

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Irwin here till 6 o'clock Eastern. Coming up at 6, well dressed, fancy dandies with Kens and Andes. Returning to the airwaves for the fall, winter, spring schedule that kicks in this week. Just heard from Red Norvo. Some like it hot. Great percussionist. Red Norvo. I just want to say, my wife listens to WKCR a lot because they play some great jazz. That's the Columbia University radio station. Also down at the left end of the dial. And they had this guy, Phil Schaff, who was on for forever. He was on WKCR longer than I've been on FMU. He's really. But he passed away. Unlike me, so far. But Phil must have taped every show he ever did. So they've got Phil Schaff archives. And he presented jazz. He was WKCR for decades, so they rebroadcast his archives. So I walk into the apartment, and my wife's listening to WKCR. I hear Phil Schaff. He's been on the airwaves on WKCR more since his passing than he was when he was alive. Anyway, last week, the late Phil Schaff was doing a Kenny Clarke showcase. Kenny Clarke was a great drummer who really helped, contributed to the foundational style of bebop in the early 40s. Kenny Clarke. Kloop, they used to call him. Legendary bebop drummer. He also played the xylophone, which is what we heard in that Red Norvo recording, Some Like It Hot. And Phil Schaff is calling it a xylophone. Called it a xylophone. Repeatedly. I mean, like, again and again and again. He just kept... I think he just liked to say xylophone. And I think I overheard at some point he said it's had something to do with Red Norvo, who referred to it as a xylophone. Please look it up and post your findings on the Accu playlist. I'd like to know. Xylophone. Okay, Phil. Oh, Phil's not listening. Damn. Quintetto Lo Greco before that did Caribbean Suite. The Hamilton Movement. Recently reissued. Was it Now Again or Numero Group? I forget. She's Gone. It's the title track of the compilation, The Hamilton Movement. Lee Michaels, from his first album, Carnival of Life, one of the few artists who did a solo album without even having split from a band. Just showed up in the record bins one day with an album called Carnival of Life. Good album. The kick-ass drummer. I think it was Eddie Ho. We heard Tomorrow from Lee Michaels. Before that, Still Corners did Summer Nights. And Wake Ulu from the Live Music Faucet, broadcast October 4th, 1992. Music Faucet, episode number 241. That will be part of a 3-hour block on the brief history of WFMU, which I mentioned earlier, will be airing on the new schedule starting on this overnight from 3 to 6 a.m. Eastern. Archival broadcasts from WFMU's history. It's called A Brief History of WFMU. A few of those brief history of FMU blocks will be featuring 3-hour installments of The Old Codger. I had access to the Codger. He doesn't even know there is an archive. He has no idea his programs were digitized. He hates the concept of digitization.
But they were captured. And there'll be some three-hour blocks. And people occasionally ask, what happened to the old codger? He went out on the road, a surface noise tour. He'll be back. He found out recently that Matt Fiveash is back on the schedule with the Weekly World Blues. And Courtney, that's the old codger, told Matt that he wants to do a fill-in for him on Weekly World Blues. Send him a postcard. I'm sure Matt will take the hint. Okay, speaking of Matt Fiveash, who hosts Weekly World Blues on Tuesdays from 8 to 9 p.m. Eastern here on WFMU. He also plays bass in a band called The Piggies. Here's The Piggies.

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Erwin here for another hour, then well-dressed fancy dandies. Kens and Andes returns to the airwaves with their special guest, the mayor of Jersey City, whose name I can't recall at the very moment. But they are really going to have, and he's coming down here. He will be in the studio. So Ken had to remove anything in the studio that referenced narcotics. There were all kinds of things he kind of had to take down off the wall and remove from various shelves and counter spaces to prepare for the arrival of the mayor of Jersey City. We just heard from Edward Simon an Eastern from his album Unicity. The Good Rats, because somebody at WFMU has to play the Good Rats. It's just your tradition, that's all. The Rats were around in the 70s and 80s. They were an institution here on the East Coast. You sound like a bunch of gang members, Italian gang members who got together to form a band. I saw them many times at the showplace in Dover. They were really crude, and they didn't care. The lead singer, Pepe Marcello, always had in his hands a baseball bat throughout the entire performance. He would wield a baseball bat. Great voice, some great songs, most of them are on the album Tasty, half of which I can't air, because the lyrics would trigger half of the listenership. That's okay. They exist if you want to explore them. We heard Papa Papa from the album Tasty by the Good Rats. R.I.P. Pepe Marcello. Died, I don't know, 10 or 15 years ago. Special needs did Last Boy on the Swings. Before that was the Bug Club from their recent album Every Single Muscle. Getting lots of heavy rotation on WFMU. We heard It's Our Manager, David, from the Bug Club. Dari Bay did We're Gonna Be Okay, the album Surprise Wish. The Beths, also getting lots of airplay on FMU over the years. Jump Rope Gazers, the album. We heard I'm Not Getting Excited from the Beths. And the Piggies did Shoe Fly from a single they put out last year. So, I'm looking to see if the mayor, I don't see his name anywhere. Oh, well, I don't know. Well-dressed fancy dandies, coming up at 6 o'clock. 21 Lounge with Don Fleming continues in the 7 to 8 p.m. Eastern slot on Wednesday. The best lounge music program anywhere. Honky Tonk Radio Girl is taking a hiatus for this schedule, going to be replaced from 8 to 9 p.m. on Wednesdays with Rob Weisberg and his program Trans-Pacific Sound Paradise. And then Sydney is on from 9 to midnight. Jamie is on midnight to 3, and as I mentioned several times earlier, A Brief History of WFMU will be airing from 3 a.m. to 6 a.m. Eastern on WFMU, consisting of archival broadcasts from WFMU's storied past, including many three-hour programs that predate the online archives. I'm also talking to Michael Anderson, the Good Doctor, who did a show here during the 90s. He's getting together some of his wonderful programs to include in A Brief History of WFMU. So, I know the jazz police are tuned in. They generally tend to be hyper-focused in the third hour of this program. I don't know why. Maybe there's just not that much crime going on. So they tune in while they're sitting in their cars, eating their donuts.
and they specifically ask to hear some microtonal jazz just to sort of see if it was anything worth, you know, listening to, or if maybe they wanted to issue a summons if they heard microtonal jazz. So here we go for the Jazz Police.

0: That was Hilton Ruiz on piano, Tito Puente on percussion, from an album called Rhythm in the House, featuring Hilton Ruiz and Tito Puente. We heard Michael's Mambo. Dorothy Ashby, before that, one of the foremost jazz harpists, made a number of fine albums. I think she achieved more prominence after her death. She's really become quite popular. Stuff is great. We heard Pawkey from Dorothy Ashby from the album Hip Harp. Leah Senior did Zoe from her album Point Road Night. And Philip Golub opened up that set with Utopian Micronation from his recent album, Partisanship, which he himself refers to as microtonal jazz. My name's Irwin. Coming up at the top of the hour, well-dressed fancy dandies with Kens and Andes returns to the airwaves with their special guest in the studio, Jersey City Mayor James Solomon. Hey, Mayor Solomon, you want to come on our radio show? It's called Well-Dressed Fancy Dandies. Somehow they convinced him. Should be an interesting hour. Ken, Andy, and Jersey City Mayor James Solomon. Coming up at the top of the hour here at WFMU. Coming up right now, we have this week's encore presentation of Gus Bodenheim. And this is this is Gus's dive into men's vanity products.
1: Hello, this is Gus Bodenheim, brought to you today by Morgan and Morgan and Morgan and Morgan and Morgan and Morgan and Morgan and Morgan Jr. and Morgan. Injury attorneys par excellence. Whatever your claim, accident, negligence, malpractice, we're bound to have a Morgan to suit your needs. We're ready to litigate, so don't you hesitate. Okay, with that business out of the way, I turn to a discussion about another kind of advertising. Of course, everyone knows that for decade upon decade, businesses have cynically stoked women's anxieties in order to sell them superfluous beauty and hygiene products, their exfoliating gup, hydrating slime, systems of serums to moisturize, deodorize, and antioxidize, lest my lady wind up dehydrated, fusty, and lacking youthful elasticity. In other words, dry, rank, and slack. So,
2: here's the pitch.
1: Cindy Crawford's Meaningful Beauty, the significant glamorizer, bringing you all the profound comeliness and consequential allure you'd expect from a European spa at half the cost of a Viking river cruise. You would think by now that any such claim would be a dead canard, but you'd be wrong. Dig this. Hey. Hey. See? Alive and quacking. Now, a lot of newer companies thought about the situation and said, by now we ought to be able to stoke male insecurity and anxious vanity enough to make them shell out for this junk. And a lot of them got up and got rolling on the television show Shark Tank. You know that one. It's sort of an American Idol for rapacious creeps. So you think you can flim-flam. One startup called itself Collars & Co. dedicated itself to addressing the concerns of men who are, quote, tired of floppy collars. So I checked their website. There I found numerous photos of snotty-looking guys in sunglasses and, quote, performance blazers, unquote, leaning on expensive cars and glaring at you as if you were a stink bug claiming to be on the guest list. You can almost hear them sneering. What are you looking at? Never seen a Big D energy-having, badass, rockin', moisture-wicking casual wear before? It's kinda tough not to be impressed. And Collars & Co. are not alone out there on the frontier of mercantile macho. Well, there's this, for example.
3: Would you wear bacon around your neck? Because that's what your t-shirt collar looks like after a couple of washes and wears. We spent 6 months perfecting the collar of our t-shirt, designing it to never, ever give you bacon collar.
1: And this.
4: My problem, like a lot of other men, I couldn't find a shirt that looked good untucked. So this became my passion, to design a shirt that captures the perfect balance between length and fit. Easy to say, not that easy to do. But with some innovative design changes, we did it.
1: So this guy decided it was unsightly whenever he opted to leave it hanging out. Well, of course, right, fellas? But he did something about it. Now, history's full of dudes and dandies who donned they-then their gay apparel. It's just that now it's being mainstreamed and monetized. And for crying out loud, there's even this spiel.
5: Have you ever asked another man for a hair tie? No. You know why? Because it wasn't cool until now. Now you can get hair ties for guys. And guess what? Now it is cool.
1: Oh, brother. But again, all this stuff is just a new wrinkle on the old garment trade. But this is where it gets iffy. Listen.
6: Most men over 40 look into the mirror and see this. When they could be seeing this. Most men over 40 look into the mirror and see this. When they could be seeing this. Most men over 40 look into the mirror and see this. When they could be using this. Particle 6-in-1 face cream for men. Fights eye bags, dark spots, and wrinkles. Because seeing is believing.
1: Some spiel that is. His very redundancies are pleonastic. But here's the thing, every one of these guys looked better in the before. This company threatens to airbrush you into some sort of CGI AI shiny happy afterlife. Trim white beard, shrink-wrapped and all a twinkle, with some sort of a subcutaneous LED roseate glow. Every single one of them looks like some sort of Stepford ex-husband. Now, as I researched this piece, I was trying to think of which one of these products I could try for myself and report back to you. It was a real conundrum, but that's when I saw an advertisement mentioning something called ro.co/sparks. It sounded to me like something a beatnik would mutter in his sleep, but it is in fact a website. You see, the co is your tip-off, as in collars and co. We're talking four-way money-wicking performance drugs, specifically a pill which, as it melts away under one's tongue, sends its mojo southerly. And just as spinach, upon munching it, swells Popeye's bicep to enormous proportions, this pill is supposed to, And it does so by means of combining Cialis and Viagra. Now that's some kind of merger, my friends. Kinda like a sausage speedball. Now the scientific names for these drugs are sildenafil and tadalafil. What does that mean? Well, it's a sort of a slang that nutty professors invent to amuse one another and baffle you, the consumer. They tend, in fact, toward the puerile. For instance, tadalafil. Second half of the word, la fille, is just an Americanification of the French la fille, F-I-L-L-E, the girl. Straight up enough, la fille, la fille. Then at the front you tack on ta-da. So tadalafil is simply faux frog for take a look at this, chicky baby. But I know what you're wondering. What were the findings of my personal research? Naturally, I approached this research with caution. I didn't want to wind up having to contact Morgan and Morgan and Morgan and Morgan and Morgan and Morgan and Morgan Jr. and Morgan. Did I omit a Morgan? Oh, never mind. I decided to ingest the drug on several different occasions in different dosages to see whether the response would differ. And of course, I needed a control. So at first, without any chemical assistance, I spent some time looking at a website featuring photographs of gun bunnies. You know the kind.

damn childproof cap. There we go. Down the hatch. Well, now, that's the ticket. And I'm Gus Bodenheim.

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But please observe, we still preserve our sturdy hearts of oak. Although as servants of the state, we may have been coerced. As we've been told to celebrate, we'll celebrate or burst. Though while we brag, our shoulders sag beneath a heavy yoke. We all get terribly heated if it's treated as a joke. So, don't make fun of the festival, don't make fun of the fair. We downtrodden British must learn to be skittish and give an impression of devil-may-care to the wide, wide world. We'll sing God for Harry, and if it turns out all right, Knight Gerald Barry. Clear the national decks, my lads, every one of us counts. Grab the traveller's checks, my lads, and pray that none of them bounce. Face the future undismayed, pray for further martial aid. Have the toast from cavalcade drastically rewritten. Peace and dignity we may lack, but wave a jolly trades union jack. Hooray for the festival of Britain. We've never been exactly keen on showing off or swank, but as they say that gay display means money in the bank, we'll make the dreadful welkin ring from Penge to John O'Groats, and cheer and shout and laugh and sing before we cut our throats. We know we're caught but must support this patriotic prank, and though we'd rather have shot ourselves, we've got ourselves to thank. So, don't make fun of the festival, don't make fun of the fair. We must pull together in spite of the weather that dampens our spirits and straightens our hair. Let the people sing, even though they shiver, roses red and noses mauve. Over the river, though the area's fairly small, climb Discovery's dome. Take a snooze in the concert hall, at least it's warmer than home. Blow your trumpets, roll your drums, cross your fingers, hold your thumbs. Even if nobody comes, don't be conscience-smitten. If no overseas trade appears, we'll have to work for 1,000 years to pay for the festival of Britain. Fun of the festival, don't make fun of the fair. We must have a look at the cookery book to prevent us from spreading alarm and despair. We can serve whale steaks when the weather's hotter, and in place of entrecotes, what's wrong with otter? Greet the gala with fervence, boys, learn to dance in the dark. Build the Sunday observance, boys, a shrine in Battersea Park. Prance about in funny hats, show the foreign diplomats that our proletariat's milder than a kitten. We believe in the right to strike, but no, we bloody well got

You should try our new prescription medication. 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

Before the summer break, I had promised each week to air one of the losing entries in the theme song for Well-Dressed Fancy Dandies. That was one of them, by Phil Travisano, the Ken and Andy Dandies theme. So their show hasn't begun yet. Jersey City Mayor Solomon will be joining them on tonight's return episode of Well-Dressed Fancy Dandies with Kens and Andys. We just heard from Det Rag doing Solar Shirt, Dizzy Gillespie with the Pushers, Raymond Scott Quintet did The Quintet Goes to a Dance, Noel Coward with Don't Make Fun of the Festival, and Gus Bodenheim swallowing some bitter pills. And Gus will be the host of sorts for A Brief History of WFMU on the overnight, 3 to 6 a.m. Eastern, when he does intros and outros and seg bridges for four installments from the 1990s of the live music faucet produced by Nick Hell. My name's Irwin. I'll be back next Wednesday, 3 to 6 p.m. Eastern. You stay tuned for Well-Dressed Fancy Dandies here on WFMU East Orange, WMFU Mount Hope, New York City and Rockland County at 91.9 FM, online at WFMU.org.

0: The program is Well-Dressed Fancy Dandies with Ken and Andy, the program previously known as 7 Second Delay and Dinner at Andy's. Andy Breckman, welcome back. Pull up to the microphone. You've been gone for 3 months.
1: Quit screaming.
2: Yeah, I've been gone. Hold on. How does this work again?
0: You talk into the red side of the microphone there.
2: It's great to have me back, isn't it?
0: It took the words right out of my
2: mouth. Exactly. Well, yeah. What am I going to do, wait for you to welcome me back? No, you missed me very, very much.
0: I did.
2: You didn't even appreciate how much you would miss me until I was gone. It's like some Joni Mitchell song.
0: It's like you're a mind reader.
2: Yeah, and you're begging me never, never, never to leave again.
0: How did things go up there in Montreal with your little TV show?
2: Well, we'll know. It'll be on the air. Thank you for asking. It'll be on the air in February, and then...
0: In February?
2: It's up to the TV gods.
0: Wow.
2: Yeah, well, it takes a while to prepare it and edit it and get it ready.
0: Was CBS happy?
2: They need to edit out all my jokes and all my lines. Was CBS happy? We'll find out in February. We'll find out. Everyone seems happy with it. But you never know.
0: It's one of those "I love you, I love you, I love you, you're fired" deals.
2: I don't know what that means. No, it's probably not like that.
0: No, not like that at all.
2: It's like that except for the "I love you" part. But it's show business. It's show business. It's kind of like what we do here, except for the business part, which you've been avoiding for
0: years. Did you remain the life of the party on set?
2: People loved me. People really seemed to love me. It's funny how the people that are on my payroll really, really seem to enjoy my company. Do you find that true, Mr. Mayor? The people on your payroll, they find you very funny?
3: When I was elected, my jokes became extremely
2: exactly,
3: funny.
2: Exactly, yeah.
3: And I've never experienced that before in life, so it was great.
2: I really sense people liked me.
0: Please welcome our guest for the evening, His Honor Mayor James Solomon of Jersey City. Welcome, Mr. Mayor.
3: Thank you, Ken and Andy. It's an honor to be at WFMU.
2: Liar.
3: The flagship station of Jersey City.
2: Line number one. It's an honor.
3: It is the flagship because it is the only ship.
2: Yes, it's the only radio station left in Jersey City. When we started here, there were more than us, right, Kenny?
0: We had three or four, yeah.
2: We got rid of them. We TP'd their front yard.
3: little mischief night action.
2: Yeah, mischief night action. We drove them out. So now we're the best station in Jersey City.
3: That's right.
2: And now I am not a resident of Jersey City.
3: It's okay. No one's perfect.
2: Are you a resident of Jersey City?
3: Yes, I am. That is a requirement.
2: Have you been? I'm sure it is. When did you become a resident of Jersey City?
3: So my wife and I moved to Jersey City a little less than 15 years ago.
2: Okay. Yeah. How long after you moved here did you say, hey, there's a seat on city council that might work?
3: Let's go. So my story I got here in 2013.
2: Yeah.
3: 2 years later, I got diagnosed with cancer.
2: Oh, baby, I'm sorry.
3: I'm all better.
2: Okay, good to hear. That's a first. That's a first. The dump button. Okay. Thank you, Mr. Mayor. I go years without cursing.
3: I will tell you, I literally asked if I could do this, and they said no, and it just popped in. So I apologize.
2: Yeah.
0: Not a problem.
2: Yeah. Yeah. No.
3: Lack of self control.
0: That's what the dump button is for.
2: Yeah. But it's for visiting politicians.
3: That's right.
0: We can recap the audience because they didn't hear what we dumped out. But the mayor just said the F word.
2: That's right.
0: Andy, do you want to give any further context?
2: No. I guess public decency means nothing to this administration.
3: Correct.
0: He basically said he was talking about cancer.
3: Correct.
0: And he basically said F that.
3: F that.
2: Yeah. He was not talking about the cancer. He was saying
3: correct.
2: F that to following my
3: dreams, yes.
2: My dreams, to following the plan that mom and dad laid out for me. I'm going to go my own road.
3: Well,
2: and that meant city council.
3: That's true, but mom is a Republican, so the plan was not for her son to be a Democrat.
2: So you had to break the news.
3: I had to break the news.
2: It was sort of like coming out to your parents.
3: Correct.
2: Okay.
3: I don't know if it's that far, but my dad's Democrat. Mom, not.
2: Okay, there, excellent.
3: Yeah, split household. And true story, my parents were named Adam and Eve.
2: Your dad's name is Adam.
3: Correct.
2: And your mom's name is Eve.
3: Correct.
2: And you begin that by saying true story.
3: I do.
2: As if somebody would doubt it.
3: Correct.
2: Who would doubt that story? Why would someone call you a liar for that? Okay, fantastic.
3: Yeah.
2: So you've been here 2 years. You fought back your diagnosis.
3: Yes, I got cured and decided to run for city council.
2: It's as if God wanted you on the city council. That's how I look at it. I'm sure that's what you told yourself at 3 a.m.
3: Yeah, you know.
2: Honey, wake up. I'm getting messages from God. And then you served on city council. Wait,
3: yes.
2: I'm sorry. How did that first campaign go?
3: It went very well.
2: Did it? You won your first campaign?
3: I did. So we have a weird system here in Jersey City called runoffs. So if you don't get 50% in the November election, nobody gets 50%.
2: Yeah.
3: The top two candidates go to a runoff a month later.
2: Okay.
3: So I actually came in second place in the first round. I was down by 10 points. It was 42-32.
2: Against who?
3: A woman named Rebecca Symes.
2: Okay. Was she the incumbent?
3: No. The incumbent decided not to run. So it was an open seat.
2: Okay.
3: And then I ran. You had a month. I was the big underdog, but I was able to win. 52-47.
2: Oh, there you go. Well done. And then did you build on that what is it? Every 2 years?
3: Every 4 years.
2: Every 4 years.
3: So ran again at 21.
2: What number did you hit 4 years later?
3: 69.
2: That's how you do it.
3: That's right.
2: How you do it.
3: That's right.
2: That's how you do it. Ken, why don't you write down, take some notes?
0: I am.
2: He becomes more popular the longer people get to know him.
0: Yeah.
2: That's kind of a change of pace for us here.
3: Correct.
2: Yeah.
3: Well, it was one of the things back in 2016 when Hillary Clinton lost to Trump.
2: Okay.
3: She was struggling in Wisconsin and Michigan toward the end of the campaign, but they didn't send her there. And the theory was that the more the voters saw her, the less they liked her.
2: Yes.
3: And so the campaign didn't send her to the state she was struggling in.
2: To Jersey?
3: I don't even remember where they sent her. But they didn't send her where they needed to send her.
0: It sounds like the problem we have are repellent personalities.
3: Yeah.
2: It's one of many. It's one of our problems. It's on the list of problems. Yes, that's right, Ken. Gosh, you missed me very much.
0: I sure did.
2: Wait, who was in this time slot for the last 3 months?
0: Jackie.
2: Okay.
0: Doing Between the Lines.
2: What's that about?
0: We talked about this 3 months ago
2: It was our
0: typography and design program.
2: Oh, great. Well, we should thank Jackie for keeping
0: Jackie.
2: Warm. Yeah, great. She talked about fonts every week?
0: Not every week, but a lot.
2: Oh, man, that's a dream come true for me.
0: People loved her.
2: I'm sure they did.
0: No, she had a great laugh and a great personality.
2: Oh, good personality.
0: A great manner.
2: That's almost cheating.
0: On air.
2: Yeah. Man, think how well we do with a good personality. What's Jackie? Is she here? Is she nearby? Can she get here? Could she be here within the hour? She sounds amazing. Well, thank you. We should thank her for filling in.
0: You do it.
2: Well, she was, you know, it...
0: No, I have thanked her.
2: Well, I really do care about the show and this audience, and it sounded like the show was in good hands.
0: Yeah, she held down the fort.
2: Who holds down the fort when you're out of town?
3: I have a lovely wife, Gabby.
2: No. Who's holding down? Who's watching Jersey City?
3: So
2: who's watching?
3: I was just away for a little bit. We had our acting mayor, Ruby Choi.
0: Yeah, how did she do? She was mayor for a week.
3: Look, I think by all accounts, she was phenomenal.
2: People are
3: second guessing.
2: Okay.
3: My role. No, she was wonderful. Ruby's phenomenal.
2: She's the deputy mayor. Is that
3: her formal title is business administrator.
2: Okay.
3: Which functionally means she's like the chief operating officer.
2: And she was in the big chair for a week.
3: She was in the big chair for a week.
2: Was she literally in your office? Literally?
3: She was not literally in the office.
2: As far as I know,
3: I wasn't there.
2: No, you locked the door.
3: She may have been there.
2: I'm sure at 3 a.m. she let herself in and just sat in the chair and twirled around in the chair. Laughing.
3: Yeah.
2: Oh, Ruby.
3: Yes.
2: Okay. And good. And where were you for a week?
3: So I had my godson's christening.
2: Yeah.
3: And then I got to see my wife's family.
2: Where are they?
3: My wife's family is actually in Poland.
2: Okay.
3: So we were abroad. We were in Poland.
2: Okay. Oh, good. Well, that's a good excuse.
3: Rural Poland. So.
2: Oh, no kidding. Okay.
3: Yeah. For your listeners who are familiar with Kupcha Poland.
2: Do we have any listeners in Poland?
0: We do.
2: No, we don't.
0: Yes, we do.
2: No, we don't.
0: We do.
2: You're hallucinating.
3: We say Dzień dobry to our Polish listeners.
2: No, we don't. What the hell does that mean? Hit the dumb button. You don't know what that means. This guy has the dirtiest mouth I ever heard. Well, Mr. Mayor, yes. we're just thrilled. And what are What's taking up most of your time? Well, what took up your time today? Well, your communications kid is with you. Yep. Your lackey, your ward. The
1: kid
2: is here.
3: I believe he is near 40.
2: He's with you. He's with you every minute of every day.
3: Not every minute every day.
2: I can't imagine you without him. I can't function without him.
3: It's true.
2: This is Nathaniel, is his assistant here. And what were you two up to today? What took up your time today?
3: Well, we actually had very exciting news today. We released the first round of our rent control audit. So in Jersey City, one of the things we found is that a lot of people don't even know they're in a building that is covered by our city's rent control laws. So a bunch of greedy landlords will raise the rent through the roof when they're not allowed to. So we created an online database and a portal where you just literally go on, type your address, and you learn if your building is under our city's
2: rent control. Can they retroactively now they'll roll back any rent increases?
3: So that's part of the process where if your rent was illegally raised, you file what's called an illegal rent petition.
2: Okay.
3: The city can, there's a process, but if the city validates your claim, your rent gets rolled back.
2: And
3: one more, you're entitled to sue the landlord consumer fraud and get triple damages.
2: Can the landlord argue that he had no idea the building was on that roll?
3: No.
2: You cannot legally argue ignorance?
3: Ignorance of the law is not a defense.
2: That's true. That's true in every case. Okay.
0: You're asking for a friend, right, Andy?
2: Asking for a friend.
3: You don't live in Jersey City, so
2: no, but I own 18 buildings here. Okay. and damn you to hell for what you did today.
0: So what is the web address that people can go to check that out?
3: It's rentcontroljc.
4: rentcontrol.jcnj.org.
3: rentcontrol.jcnj.org.
2: Well, there's the number one line slug line on your next platform.
3: That's
2: isn't
3: right.
2: it? Yeah. When are you up for re-election?
3: November of 2029.
2: Okay.
0: By the way, congratulations on the data center ban.
3: Thank you. Yes, I appreciate that.
0: Yeah.
2: They were going to build a data center here.
3: So they went and were trying to build one in Bayonne.
2: Yeah.
3: And we have a bunch of industrial land both near Liberty State Park and over by 19.
2: Yeah.
3: And we knew that some folks were targeting that because of our proximity to Wall Street.
2: Yeah.
3: There's like there's sort of a financial advantageousness to putting the data center so close.
2: Okay.
3: So we want to just get in front of it. So we banned them.
2: For how long?
3: They're banned until we have to go and change the law to unban them.
2: Because a lot of these bans have a clock on.
3: Correct.
2: Yeah.
3: This is not a moratorium. This is a ban.
2: But what are we going to do about the data center Ken's building in the basement?
3: It's a great question. You know, it's
2: Oh, I shouldn't have mentioned it. That was a mistake. Can we?
3: We should put the dump button.
2: Hit the dump button.
0: Ixnay on the Ada Day enter say.
2: Hold on, I got to write that down.
3: Well, Ken is excited about the ban because he thinks he's grandfathered in, so he's stopped. His competitors can't come in now.
2: Okay.
0: I'm glad we're talking about the most important issues here in Jersey City.
3: That's right.
0: I also wanted to ask about another pressing issue. What was the deal with that stolen sailboat?
3: Oh, I don't know the detail, but the
2: Wait, why don't you fill us
3: wild.
2: In? Some of us.
3: So,
2: some
0: yeah,
2: of
0: fill
2: us,
0: in the rest
2: we're,
0: of the
2: Some not, of us don't know or don't care correct. About these
3: we're,
2: stories.
3: We're busy producing shows for CBS.
2: Yeah, some of us have a
3: life and a job.
2: Exactly.
3: So a young man, it's like late 20s, I think, stole a, you know, sailboat, a large yacht out of Jersey City Harbor in Newport, the marina in Newport.
2: When did this happen?
0: Just a few blocks away from here.
2: That's when did this happen?
3: A couple weeks ago.
0: Yeah, about 2 weeks ago.
2: Where were you at the time?
3: Yeah, good question.
0: I'm not saying.
2: Good question. Yeah, exactly. Yeah. Okay, he stole the yacht. Okay.
3: They tracked him to Newport, Rhode Island.
2: Wait, I'm just going to hit pause for a second. How do you steal a yacht? Is it like stealing a car?
3: I don't know.
2: Do you jump the
3: the wires?
2: Do you hot wire the main thing?
3: Yeah, I have no idea.
2: Yeah, right. You don't know. Right. Yeah.
3: It's a good point that I should have gotten more information on this story.
2: Well, that's my first question. Okay.
3: Calling up the police chief.
2: Tell me the mechanics.
3: I need the full story.
2: Did somebody leave the keys in the ignition?
3: But unfortunately, there's a tragic ending here. So,
2: oh, no. I didn't know. I'm sorry.
3: It's all good. But no, so the guy, the police approach him in Newport.
2: Yes.
3: And he opens fire on them.
2: Wait. When did this happen?
3: Like 2 weeks ago. And the police return fire and they kill the man who stole the sailboat.
2: And what was his story? What did you learn about him?
3: Just that he was a random guy in his 20s. And like
2: you're the mayor that doesn't ask follow-up questions. You know? Don't be afraid to ask questions. You're the mayor.
0: I think he was...
2: What was the deal with the guy?
0: He was one of them sailboat thieves.
2: Was he a hobo? Those hobos will take anything if that's not nailed down.
3: I do not know. I guess I'm hoping this is a one-off, that this is not a systemic pattern of crime.
2: Or it's not a gang.
3: That I need to learn more about.
2: Yeah,
3: it was a bizarre and perplexing story.
2: So now,
3: no sense to anybody.
2: The lesson apparently is now I have to chain up my yacht.
3: Yes, you do. That you purchased with the proceeds of your 18 buildings.
0: Yeah, I believe he simply untied the yacht and he just paddled it out into the Hudson River.
2: Yeah, and then what?
0: How
2: do you get to Rhode Island from that? You don't paddle to Rhode Island.
0: He could have sailed, or he could have hot-wired the engine.
2: You don't know either.
0: Very easy to hot-wire.
2: Between the two of you, I'm not filling in any blanks. All right, each know half a story.
0: On a boat, you don't even have to take the dashboard apart. It's open from the bottom. You just pull out the wires.
2: Okay, we're moving on.
0: Okay.
2: Okay.
0: The mayor did bring the
2: premise of our little gimmick, our little hook tonight was the mayor was going to ask us trivia questions about Jersey City.
0: Correct.
2: And you have prepared, and by you I mean your young staff.
3: Correct.
2: Right. Have prepared. Is this Nathaniel? Is this your work, Nathaniel?
1: Yes.
2: These questions.
1: It's a group effort.
2: Yeah, right. He's not taking any credit. All right. So Nathaniel has prepared a few questions. Some, I was told, are harder than others.
3: That's right.
2: Like any other test in the world. Mm-hmm. And you're going to... I wonder how many you could have answered.
3: That's a great question.
2: Yeah, well...
3: We'll never know.
2: Well, unless you're an honest man and you can tell us as we go. But here we go. Do you want to begin? And do you want to keep score, Ken? Do you want to actually have a score?
0: Yeah, there's a bell over there, Andy, if you want to reach over for
2: what
0: the bell.
2: What would the bell mean?
0: Whoever thinks they have the answer first can hit the bell.
2: But the bell would sound... Look, Ken, that won't work, and I'll tell you why. We're on the radio, right?
0: Uh-huh.
2: Okay, this is what it sounds like when I hit the bell.
0: Okay,
2: now, keep that in mind. This is what it sounds like when you hit the bell.
0: No.
2: Yeah, it's supposed to be...
0: This is what it sounds like when I hit the bell.
2: Oh, because you. Okay, it's a different sound. You'll hold it like that. Okay, so listeners at home will know who rang in first. Wait, unless you have a different bell that's half a decimal higher that I could use.
0: All right, let's just go. let's just play.
2: Okay, that's right. Okay, let's just play.
3: All right.
2: I'm going to keep score.
3: All right.
2: No, and what would be? Okay.
0: I got it.
2: Oh, fine.
0: I got it.
2: Now, wait, Mr. Mayor.
3: Yes.
2: What are Ken and I playing for? What's at stake here? What can you offer the winner of this?
0: The key to the city.
2: Oh, the key to the city. Is there a key to the city?
3: There is one we can manufacture.
2: Yes.
3: As a great honor.
2: Yes. Go on.
3: To those who have done well for Jersey City.
0: I would love to have the.
2: Have the key to the city. Would you offer the key to the city, or a copy of the key to the city? A cheap plastic copy of the Heat of the City to the winner of this contest?
3: I can offer a beautifully designed proclamation.
2: Would my name be on the proclamation?
3: Yes, your name
2: could would it say that I'm an expert in all things Jersey City?
3: That's right.
2: Jersey City trivia?
3: You have brought honor and glory to our city.
2: Wait, not just honor or glory.
3: Honor
2: it's honor and glory.
3: Yeah.
2: Woo!
0: Excited. How about?
2: I am excited.
0: If we can't get the
2: key
0: to the
2: city. Is it suitable for framing?
3: Yes.
2: Would you throw the frame in?
3: No.
0: Can we get the password? The password to the city
2: instead of the key. If you're not offering the key,
3: I cannot offer on the air. But there is a password to the City Hall Wi-Fi, but the Wi-Fi network is extremely slow, so it doesn't really do much.
2: Wait, okay. Can the winner of this contest? I don't need the key to the city. I just want to see the key to the city. Can you show me the key to the city?
3: I can show you a key to the city.
2: Okay, I will come to City Hall. I will receive the proclamation.
3: Yes,
2: and you will show me the key to the city.
3: A key.
2: You won't let me hold it. I'm guessing.
0: Oh, if we can't have the key to the city. You know what I would like is that oversized pair of novelty scissors that you use for ribbon cutting?
2: Yeah.
0: Can I have the oversized pair of novelty scissors?
3: You know, that seems like a very reasonable ask.
2: Yeah. Or do you have a novelty sledgehammer that you use on data centers?
3: I do not, but that is a great idea.
2: Yeah, take the first swing.
3: There's just so much good you could do.
2: Yeah, I'm so glad you stopped by.
3: Yeah.
2: Oh, my gosh. What do you need this kid for? We're here for you.
3: Exactly.
2: Your new campaign manager.
3: That's right.
2: Okay. Okay. So here we go. This is for a printed proclamation suitable for framing. The city can't afford the frame.
3: Correct. We cannot.
2: Okay. And it's 20 questions, so it's the best out of 20. Are they all worth the same number of points, or the harder ones? Nathaniel, you could just declare.
1: All the same.
2: They're all the same?
1: Yes.
2: Okay. This is embarrassing. Hold on. There's some bonus questions. All right. I'm blanking on your name.
0: Ken.
2: I got it.
0: Ken.
2: Okay.
0: Yeah,
2: got it.
0: I know it's been a
2: Andy
0: long time.
2: It's Andy versus Ken. Okay, here we go.
3: All righty. Question one.
2: Yes.
3: Jackie Robinson broke the professional baseball color barrier right here in Jersey City? It was at what stadium?
0: Roosevelt Stadium.
3: Quick, you got it. You got it.
2: Okay.
3: I have multiple choices,
2: I'd like
3: but
2: to
3: if
2: guess,
3: you just know the answer,
2: I'd like to
3: fine.
2: Guess now. Yeah. Roosevelt Stadium.
3: That's correct.
2: Okay, so it's one each.
0: Yes. No.
2: What?
0: I got that.
2: Yeah, no, I got it too.
0: No, you got it after I said it.
2: I rang in. All right, fine. One for Ken.
3: That's fine.
2: That's right. Oh, I really want that proclamation. This is now making me mad. I really want.
3: We could make a participation proclamation.
2: No. Oh, yeah. Oh, for the second place?
3: That's right.
2: I wouldn't go near that. That's toilet paper. That's participation award.
3: All righty.
2: Yeah.
3: Question number two.
2: Is that what you gave the woman you beat in your first campaign? A participation proclamation?
3: The equivalent, yeah.
2: Yeah, the equivalent. All right, let's go.
3: All righty, question two. Yeah. Which Jersey City company made a product that became the gold standard in classrooms across America? A, Emerson Radio. B, Colgate. C, Dixon Ticonderoga. D, Lorillard.
2: Wait, in classrooms?
3: Classrooms.
2: What does Dixon Ticonderoga make? That would be my guess. Dixon,
3: you are correct, Andy.
2: Yeah, okay. Well, just by process of elimination.
0: They made pencils.
2: They made pencils. They made number two pencils.
0: Oh, that was tricky because we're right next to where the...
2: Oh, you want to hear a funny pencil story that another mayor had to deal with?
3: I read these
2: true crime books about from around the country. So there was one city. It was a big city. I can't remember what it was. And they had 100,000 pencils made to give to kids in school that said, Nathan, you should make a note. It said, don't do drugs on the pencil. Right, it printed out, and of course it was vertical down the pencil, but they wrote it backwards on the pencil. So as the kids used the pencil and the pencil got shorter, all the pencils said, do drugs. They just printed it upside down. So that's a mistake that you might want to avoid. Did you like that anecdote, Ken?
0: Can you tell the pencil story again?
2: Later, I'm saving it. Yeah, if we're in trouble, I'll tell it again. It's all right. A dilly.
3: All right,
2: here we go,
3: number three.
2: Yeah.
3: These are the easy ones, by the way.
2: Okay.
3: Which future superstar decided to become a singer after seeing a show at the Lowe's? A, Frank Sinatra. B, Dean Martin. C, Tony Bennett.
0: Frank.
2: Wait, I rang in.
3: That's a tie. It's Frank. They both
2: have
3: the same
2: Frank,
3: tie.
2: Yeah.
3: It's a tie. It's Frank.
2: Okay, well, I'll give us each a point. Okay. Because Jersey City is...
3: Now we have a bonus question.
0: Who did he see at the Lowe's?
3: This is the bonus question.
2: Okay, hold on. Wait, I can do this. Oh, I can do this. Wait, no, don't even give me multiple choice.
3: There is no multiple choice.
2: Okay, I can do this. Bing Crosby.
3: You got it.
2: Yes,
0: wow.
2: I'm taking it.
3: Okay. How did you know that?
2: Because I'm an adult. How did I know that? I'm an adult that lives in the world. How did I know that? I retain information. How did I know that?
3: I'm impressed.
2: You're surprised. You're not impressed.
0: I'm really surprised.
2: I know, exactly. Okay, here we go.
3: All right, next one.
2: Yes.
3: Why is the iconic Colgate clock an octagon? A, Colgate was promoting an octagon-shaped soap. B, Jersey City seal.
2: Wait, hold on. Yeah. Nathaniel, you had to sit there and come up with all the wrong options?
3: That's right.
2: Okay, well, this is going to be fun because I know I've got Nathaniel's number. Okay. Go ahead. Okay. What are the four possibilities?
3: So A, A, Colgate was promoting an octagon-shaped soap.
2: Insane, Nathaniel. Insane.
3: B, Jersey City seal at the time was the shape of an octagon.
2: Okay, that makes more sense. Good. Okay, Nathaniel.
3: C, early toothpaste containers were shaped as octagons.
2: Oh, it's B. Oh, Jess, you don't even bother.
3: D, the number 8 was widely considered.
2: Yeah. It's B. I'm taking the point. It's B.
0: That's probably right? Andy said B.
3: It is not B.
2: Oh, no. I was so confident.
0: I was going to say D.
3: It is not D. No.
2: Okay, good.
3: It is A.
2: What is it?
3: Colgate was promoting an octagon-shaped soap.
0: Wow. That was the one that you were...
2: I was mocking you.
0: You were ridiculing
2: it. Nathaniel, I owe you an apology. You're not getting it, but I owe you an apology.
3: Correct.
2: Hey, that's how you guys should apologize going forward. I owe this man an apology. Never apologize. Just acknowledge that you owe him one.
3: Yeah, exactly.
2: And then end the press conference.
3: That's right.
2: Yeah, you could learn a lot today.
3: Okay. We have already learned a lot.
2: Yeah, I'm sure you have.
3: All right, next question.
2: Okay, ready.
3: Which Jersey City cemetery stands in as the Soprano family cemetery in HBO Sopranos?
0: Oh, Harsimus Cove.
3: You got it.
2: Oh, for the love of crack.
0: It's 3-3.
3: 3-3.
2: I really want that proclamation.
3: Alrighty.
2: I really do.
0: Every single funeral scene in The Sopranos was shot there, I think.
3: Harsimus Cove, that's right. Which school, number six, sits on the oldest continuously used education site in New Jersey? Is it A, Dickinson High School?
2: Oh, who the
3: B,
2: hell?
3: PS 11. C, PS 5. Or D, St. Peter's Prep?
0: St. Peter's Prep.
2: That's your guess?
0: Yeah.
2: Can I take a point off?
3: We're not subtracting for negative points.
2: Oh, then yeah. You mean now I can take... Okay, so now that we've winnedled it down to three, he's wrong.
3: That's true. He's wrong.
2: So now I've winnedled it down to three.
3: Yes.
2: Tell me the three again.
3: Dickinson High School.
2: Yeah.
3: PS11. Yeah. PS5.
2: Okay, I'm looking at Nathaniel. I'm just going to read you like it's a poker game.
3: That's
2: okay, Nathaniel. It might be Dickinson High School. It might be PS11. It might be PS5. It's PS5.
3: 11.
2: Oh, shoot.
3: No
2: fine.
3: It is in Bergen Square.
2: Yeah.
3: And it is, I think the oldest continuously used education site in our entire state.
2: Oh, I should interrupt. No one cares where it is. should have pointed
3: that
2: out.
3: That's true. Okay. Well, I have another place-based question coming up next.
2: Okay,
3: so
2: got it.
3: Even more excited.
2: Okay, got it.
3: What McGinley Square Street is...
2: Oh, for the love of God. Here's a trivia question that begins. What McGinley Square Street?
3: There's a little history.
2: Yeah. I live in Madison.
3: What McGinley Square Street is named for a local Revolutionary War hero? Is it A, Molly Pitcher?
2: Oh.
3: B, Cornelia Bergen?
2: Oh.
3: C, Jane Tours? Or D, Mary Ludwig?
2: Well, I know the name Molly Pitcher.
0: Bergen.
3: No, it's not Bergen.
2: Okay, hold on. I'm taking a shot. Hold on. I only know Molly Pitcher. I don't even know what she did. I just know the name. I'll take that guess.
3: It is not Molly Pitcher.
2: Oh, for the love of God.
3: It is Jane Tours.
2: Yeah.
3: Who I don't know if it's apocryphal or how verified it is, but the legend is that she identified Benedict Arnold as a traitor.
2: Oh, really?
3: And she was the one who overheard him in a bar meeting with his British handlers.
2: And then she
3: reported that.
2: And she narked him out.
3: She narked him out.
2: Yeah. Doesn't she know that stitches get... Wait, what is it, Ken?
0: Snitches get stitches.
2: That's your campaign motto, isn't it? Snitches get stitches?
3: It is not.
2: Oh, it's not? No, oh, okay. In
0: case you're just tuning in... In case you're just joining us...
2: How fortunate they would be to just be joining us.
0: Andy Breckman and I are getting quizzed on Jersey City history by the honorable Jersey City Mayor James Solomon.
2: Okay. Yeah.
3: Right.
2: And now, but I don't live in Jersey City. What are all these street name questions? Here, I have a question for you. In Madison, New Jersey, which of the four delis carries everything bagels?
3: I don't know.
0: All four.
2: Yeah, it's a trick question. All four. All right.
3: All right. Yeah. I have another Revolutionary War question.
2: Oh, good. So, that's good. Okay.
3: What general?
2: Was there a battle fought here?
3: There was.
2: There was?
3: Yes, and not just fought here, fought like 2 feet from where we stand.
2: I always had that feeling that blood was shed here.
3: You were correct.
2: I always had that feeling. Yeah. If you listen to the station, you know exactly what I mean. All right.
3: So what general led the American forces in the Battle of Paulus Hook?
2: There was a Battle of Paulus Hook?
3: There was.
2: Where I get my ferry to and from the city?
3: Correct.
2: Wow.
3: There was.
2: Who won the Battle of Paulus Hook?
3: We did.
2: And by we, what does the mayor mean? Oh, okay then. I don't know. I don't know how these Democrats think. Okay.
0: Well, it must have been Washington.
3: It was not Washington.
2: No, it was not Washington. Had been expelled from New York already. Yeah.
3: Well,
2: okay.
3: It was 1779. So here are your
2: Oh, it's late in the war.
3: Here are your four choices.
2: Oh, but that means nothing to me.
3: The Marquise de Lafayette.
2: These are rebel generals.
3: These are rebel generals. That's right.
2: And there was one named Marquise Lafayette.
3: Or the French guy. He came and helped us.
0: Remember, the French helped?
2: I didn't know. I was.
0: You didn't know you were.
2: Chances are I was fast asleep on the back row of history class.
3: Okay.
2: Yeah.
3: So we have Marquise de Lafayette.
2: Yeah.
3: We have Nathaniel Green.
2: Oh, wait, that name rings a bell.
3: We have Benedict Arnold, and we have
2: Harry. No, Benedict Arnold by then was already out of the picture.
3: Right.
2: Okay.
3: Correct. You're
2: okay.
3: Correct.
2: Okay. So now we're down to three.
3: That's right.
2: Green, the French guy.
3: Lafayette.
2: Green. And what was the last
3: Harry
2: one?
3: Lee.
2: Who?
3: Harry Lee.
2: No, that sounds made up. That sounds like Nathaniel was just too tired to really think.
1: Andy Green.
2: Okay, I'm gonna say Green.
3: It's not Green.
2: God, Ken, I hate you.
3: Smart.
2: Say the French guy, Ken.
3: It wasn't the French guy.
2: Okay,
3: he already said Washington.
0: I already guessed Washington.
3: So it was Harry Lee. His nickname is Light Horse Harry Lee, and he is or is I don't know.
2: Past tense,
3: the father of Robert E. Lee.
2: Oh, really?
0: Wow.
2: Father or grandfather?
3: I think the father.
0: And the Light Horse Tavern is just a few blocks away.
3: The Light Horse Tavern is named for him.
0: Yeah.
3: And that
2: oh, no kidding.
3: So the battle happened at Washington and Grand Streets, where they have that obelisk.
2: Was it a critical battle late in the war?
3: I wouldn't say critical, but it was a valuable battle. So basically the American forces, there's a British fort there.
2: Yeah.
3: And then the Americans basically engaged in a surprise raid, and they took the fort. Captured a bunch of prisoners and guns and spiked the guns, and then they fled.
2: Wow.
3: So they basically were able to deliver a nice blow to the British forces here.
0: And at that time, Paulus Hook was an island surrounded by swampland.
3: Correct. So they had to ford the swamp, so their muskets didn't work, so they couldn't fire. So they had to bayonet people.
2: Here's right. my impression of the mayor. Ooh, I've been elected. I better read a book. I think it's time for me to read a history book. Because it might come up
3: Fair.
2: Now that I'm the mayor.
0: Fair. All right, yeah. the score is still 3-3.
3: That's right.
0: It's a tie ball game.
2: Yeah.
3: All right. We're at question 9.
2: Oh, question 9.
3: How did
2: 3-3. Wait, I really want to win this. Okay, I'm really going to take this seriously. Okay. Yes.
3: How did Exchange Place get its name? So, obviously very close to where we sit. A, it was the site of a colonial era stock exchange. B, it's where the Dutch
2: stock
3: traded
2: exchange.
3: With the Lenape. C, it's where commuters exchanged trains for ferries to get into New York City.
2: No.
3: Or D, it housed the city's currency exchange.
2: Nathaniel, these are all great. All your decoy questions.
3: He's great.
2: You are great. You can do... I actually produced a game show once, and it was really a... Wait, let me guess.
0: I'm going to say C.
2: Oh, wrong.
3: He is correct.
2: No!
3: He takes the lead.
2: I was going to say the Lenape thing.
3: Yeah, no, it's where commuters exchange trains for ferries to get into New York City. And it is the site of my favorite Jersey City history story, which is that in 1861, 4 years before John Wilkes Booth murdered President Lincoln,
2: yes.
3: his brother saved Abraham Lincoln's son from being hit by a train.
2: Oh, I think I remember that story. Oh, wow.
3: It's a really like
2: That is ironic. Yeah, it's like, one of these... Great historical coincidences.
3: Yeah.
2: And his brother was also an actor.
3: Correct.
2: Is that true?
3: And that is why Lincoln's son recognized him. Because
2: wow.
3: Lincoln's son was like, you're the famous Shakespearean actor.
2: Who was more famous? Who's more famous of the two
3: Booths?
2: Two brothers?
3: Unfortunately, at the end.
2: By the end, it was John. Yeah. That's how, you know, every frustrated actor should make a note. There were other doors. There were other avenues available to you.
3: No comment. That's it.
2: Yeah. I once wrote a sketch at Saturday Night Live where it was at Ford Theater. It was after the assassination, and the ticket booth was mobbed by angry theater goers wanting a refund because they only got to see half the play. Yeah, they were just furious. That was my. I don't think that
0: Did
2: ever
0: that
2: got
0: make,
2: on. No, it never got on the air.
0: Didn't get
2: it
0: on the air.
2: It was one of my numerous sketches that never.
3: There's still time.
2: Yeah, no, there is not time. That ship has sailed. All right, here we go.
3: Next question.
2: Yes.
3: Boyle's 30 Acres hosted the first sporting event in history to bring in $1 million in ticket sales.
2: It's a boxing match.
3: You got it.
2: Okay.
3: Good work.
2: That's it?
3: That's it.
2: That's the question?
3: That's the question.
0: Oh, man.
2: Okay, baby.
0: And who was boxing?
3: It was Dempsey versus. Carpentier, I don't know.
2: What year? Wait, year one. Wait, if I can get it within 5 years, is that extra credit?
0: No.
2: Say yes. Nathaniel, say yes.
3: I'd be extremely impressed.
2: I don't care if you're impressed. Is it extra credit?
3: Sure.
2: Okay. Within 5 years. Wait, $1 million. Dempsey, I don't know what the hell I'm doing. Wait, but the $1 million is the
0: I
2: key.
0: Met Jack Dempsey.
2: Oh, no one cares. Shut up.
0: Do
2: Hold
0: I
2: on.
0: Get extra
2: no,
0: credit
2: No,
0: that?
2: No. I'm going to say this is, it's probably before World War II. I'm going to say this is within 5 years, 1931.
3: No.
2: Oh, geez.
3: 1921.
2: Oh, come on. Nathaniel, give me that. Oh, why did I say 5 years? Okay, here we go.
3: All righty.
2: Yes.
3: Next. This is a tough one. Who was the original benefactor of the Jersey City Free Public Library? Andrew Carnegie, Frank Haig, Leonard Gordon, or the Colgate family?
2: Great question. Great question, Nathaniel. We could use Nathaniel around here.
0: I'm going to say
2: program
0: I'm going to say
2: shows.
0: Haig.
3: It was not
2: Haig. Okay.
3: It's down to three again.
2: Okay, we're down to three. Give me it. Okay. Wait, benefactor, you think Carnegie. Okay, go ahead. What are they?
3: So Andrew Carnegie,
2: yeah.
3: Leonard Gordon.
2: Don't know him.
3: The Colgate family.
2: Colgate sounds too easy. Okay, I'm going to say Carnegie.
3: It was Leonard Gordon.
2: Who the hell is Leonard Gordon?
3: Yeah, we named a park for him in Jersey City.
2: Who the hell is he?
3: He was an early benefactor of Jersey City.
2: Where did he make his money? Nathaniel.
3: We don't know.
2: Well, we know it wasn't toothpaste because he would have, right? Because that's the Colgate. I had that covered.
3: Yes.
2: By the way, if I had a toothpaste company
0: like
2: Colgate, you know what I would do to make $1 billion more per year? I'd make the hole at the end of the tube a little bigger. Mm-hmm. That's all you have to do. Mm-hmm. People would use more toothpaste every time they brush.
0: Oh my God!
2: They'd be buying more tubes.
0: You're
2: instead
0: a genius.
2: Instead of every 7 weeks, every 5 weeks.
1: Not a big clock.
2: What?
1: Not a big clock.
2: What? Oh yeah, not an octagonal. What is it? The 8-sided clock? No, I wouldn't waste my money on the big clock. I'd save money there too. I hope they're listening. If Colgate, the family of Colgate, is still listening.
3: So this is one of my favorites.
2: Wait, hold on. Did I get another point along the way? No.
0: It's 4-4.
3: Deadlocked.
2: This is crazy. What number are we on?
3: I'm going to go to 13 here.
2: Okay, and how many are there? How many
3: 20,
2: questions?
3: But there are a couple bonus questions.
2: Hold on, wait. So there are 20 questions, and we're on number 13.
3: Yes.
2: How many are left? Hold on.
0: Seven left?
2: Seven.
3: But you got bonus questions, too. And I have another one I just thought of.
2: I'm really nervous. I really want that proclamation.
3: Okay.
2: Can I go to City Hall and get it?
3: Yes, of course.
2: Nathaniel, will you take a picture?
3: Yes.
2: Will you post the picture on the official website?
3: 100%.
2: You will?
3: Yes.
2: Oh, I really want this.
3: Okay. So this is actually one of my favorite Jersey City history questions.
2: Yes.
3: So
2: what is the first Jersey City mayor to curse live on the air during a live radio show? It was you. We've done the research.
3: All right. So this one is Mayor Thomas Gangemi was forced to resign in 1963, but not for corruption. What was the reason? A. He'd never resigned a federal post that he still had.
2: Hell. Oh, okay. So it's like bigamy.
3: Yeah.
2: Okay.
3: B, he didn't live in Jersey City.
2: Yeah.
3: C, he wasn't a U.S. citizen.
2: Or
3: D, he was still a registered voter in New York City. Do you want me to read those out? Oh, there you go.
2: Okay. I'm going to say A.
3: It is not A. It was not bigamy.
2: Okay, go ahead. Give Ken the three.
3: You got your three. So it's he didn't actually live in Jersey City. He wasn't a U.S. citizen, or he was still a registered voter in New York City.
0: I'm going to say he wasn't a U.S. citizen.
3: Correct.
0: All right.
2: Right, because it would have been a campaign issue if you didn't live in Jersey City. It wouldn't have been a surprise.
3: Bonus question.
2: How did you get past that?
3: Bonus question.
2: Oh, you lived here.
3: I guess.
2: Okay.
3: But bonus question, where was he a citizen of? Of what country?
2: Oh, great question. Does nobody care?
0: Gangemi. Gangemi. I don't know.
2: Oh, Gangemi, Italy.
3: Correct.
0: Yeah.
3: Italy.
2: Wait, who said it?
3: You got that first.
0: We said it at the same time.
2: Nathaniel, you're our judge. It's Andy. I'll take it.
0: 5-5.
3: 5-5.
2: Oh, I can't stand this. I'm really nervous. Why does this mean so much to me? Is my life so empty that this means so much?
3: Alrighty.
2: Oh,
3: next question.
2: Yeah.
3: Which pro baseball team played part of two seasons at Roosevelt Stadium while angling for a new stadium deal that never happened? Was it A, the New York Giants, B, the Boston Braves, C, the Brooklyn Dodgers, or D, the New York Yankees?
2: Great question. Oh, wait, okay. No, the key is to this question that the deal never happened. You gave us too much information. We know the Yankees got their deal. We know the Giants had to be because they left town.
3: It was not the Giants.
2: Oh, come on.
3: You were thinking the right thing, but you moved too quick.
2: Oh, my brain moved too quick.
0: Boston.
3: It was not Boston.
2: Okay, thank God.
3: Who was the other New York baseball team that fled? The Dodgers.
2: Oh, the Dodgers, of course. Oh.
3: The Brooklyn Dodgers.
2: Oh, of course. I should have thought it through.
3: Oh, both the Giants and the Dodgers, left New York.
2: Okay, right. I didn't know the Dodgers were negotiating and then called somebody's bluff.
3: They did.
2: Oh, wow.
3: And then they moved to L.A.
2: Oh, yeah, of course.
3: And
2: okay.
3: Now they're the supervillain team of baseball.
2: Yeah, they are. Wait, what year was that? Was that the 70s?
3: No, I think it was the 50s.
2: Oh, the 50s. Oh, okay.
3: 50s, yeah.
2: Okay, great question. Nathaniel, right. Good job.
3: Don't
2: lose him.
3: Next one, I won't.
2: Yeah.
3: Now, next one,
2: you're going to have to give him a raise.
0: What's on the site of Roosevelt Stadium now?
3: Society Hill. So it's
0: a residential neighborhood?
3: It's a residential neighborhood.
2: Are they rent controlled?
3: They are not.
2: They're not on the list?
3: They're not on the list.
2: Okay.
3: They're mostly homeowners at Society Hill.
2: So you're like Santa Claus with your naughty list, aren't you? Aren't you, with all the landlords sweating it out? Are we on the naughty list?
3: There are some really awful landlords in Jersey City.
2: Yeah.
3: They should be afraid. They're not doing good stuff.
2: Afraid of you. Okay.
3: All right, this is a music question, so hopefully great for WFMU.
2: No. You haven't listened to our station.
3: That's fair enough.
2: Yeah.
3: That's right.
2: Yeah.
3: Okay, which...
0: Cool and the Gang.
3: Which... good, nope.
2: Buffy St. Marie.
3: Great guesses. But no. Which jazz era standard recorded by Ella Fitzgerald?
2: Oh, there we go.
3: Name checks Journal Square. Was it A, Tuxedo Junction, B, Take the A Train, C, the Jersey Bounce, or D, the Journal Square Stomp?
2: It's B. Wait, what was B?
3: So it's A, Tuxedo Junction, B, Take the A Train, C, the Jersey Bounce.
2: I'll say B.
3: It was not B.
2: Okay, I won't say anything else.
0: Well, it can't be the... What was the last one?
3: The Journal Square Stomp.
0: Journal Square Stomp.
2: Yeah, Nathaniel was tired.
0: Not that one. So what are the other two?
3: A is Tuxedo Junction and C is the Jersey Bounce.
0: Tuxedo Junction.
3: No, it's the Jersey Bounce.
2: Oh, my God. I dodged a bullet.
3: Yeah.
2: Oh, thank God.
0: Hey, is there a...

0: Where's he got a ride to, Ken?
1: You're never going to guess.
2: Jersey City, I'm on my way.
0: Hey, that's great. Have you heard that song?
3: I have not.
0: What year is this, Ken?
1: 1960.
3: That's awesome.
0: That's pretty great. Now, will you hear my nominee? And then you guys can decide. Okay, play Help Me Rhonda by the Beach Boys. Why not have, if you're going to have an official song, why not have it be a great song? Okay, why not?
1: It doesn't.
0: Why not have it be a classic? So what? It doesn't mention it.
1: It doesn't mention Jersey.
0: There's a woman named Rhonda. There's a woman named Rhonda that lives just four blocks from here.
3: Yeah, that is true.
0: Yeah. She broke like three guys' hearts in college. Go ahead. Help Me, Rhonda.
1: No, I'm not playing Help Me,
0: okay.
1: Rhonda.
0: Okay. You'll decide.
1: Back to the quiz, Mayor James Solomon.
0: But wait, that Jersey City is great.
3: That's a great song.
0: Okay, yeah. Wait. If the mayor wanted to use that in his next campaign and he needed to get the rights to it, who would he call? Bobby Long might not be around anymore.
1: It looks like the publishing company is Kelly Owens Production.
0: Look at a picture of Bobby Long's mayor. Okay, keep your eye out for that guy. And if you see him, tell him how much you love his song.
3: I will.
0: Yeah.
3: That's awesome.
1: Actually, it might be out of copyright because the single came out in 1960. So it might be up for grabs.
0: Wait, isn't it 70 years? Wait, how many years?
1: No, for a 45 RPM record, it's different.
0: It's up for grabs.
1: It might be up for grabs.
0: We want this on your website.
1: If it never came out on a compilation and it hasn't been reissued since, then it would be up for grabs.
0: See, he told his girl, he can't stay there. He's got a ride. He's got a ride to Jersey City. Mm-hmm. See, that's the story of the song.
3: It is.
0: What was happening in Jersey City there?
3: Great things.
0: Yeah, I think he was avoiding a subpoena, and that's why he had to leave. That's why he had to ride. Yeah. Yeah. Jersey City was out of their jurisdiction.
1: All right,
0: is my guess. That's the backstory.
1: We have 15 minutes to go.
0: Okay, right, here we go. Oh, this is very exciting.
3: All righty.
0: Okay.
3: Which former vice president of the United States lived in Jersey City?
0: Oh, great question.
3: Was it A, Garrett Hobart?
0: A trick question. No, he was never a vice president.
3: B, Aaron Burr.
0: No, never
3: C,
0: a vice president.
3: Levi Morton.
0: No, that's you're making these names up.
3: Or D, John C. Calhoun.
0: What the hell? Well, Aaron Burr, we know, spent a little time in Jersey City when he was dueling.
1: Well,
0: right?
1: he got killed in Weehawken.
3: Well, he killed someone.
1: Oh, he killed someone. Right, yeah. He killed Hamilton.
0: He killed Hamilton. Yeah. Ken didn't stay for the end of the play.
3: He didn't. Apparently.
0: He wanted to get out of the parking lot before
3: not,
0: the crowd.
3: Not a Lamar Miranda fan,
0: yeah.
3: Apparently.
0: Ken couldn't understand the casting of that play. Okay, so okay, so Aaron Burr. Wait, but Aaron Burr, we know, was right across the river. And that's a name. Did he live in Jersey City?
1: Yeah, they traveled to Weehawken to have the duel.
0: Yeah, but they only went there because dueling was legal in
1: Jersey.
3: Right.
0: Hey, have you changed that law? I recommend changing that law. Yeah, that should be on the top. Before you get into this rent control stuff, maybe that should be a priority. So put an end to the dueling.
3: Yes, exactly.
1: I'm going to say A.
3: A. Garrett Hobart, no.
0: No, I'm going to say Aaron Burr.
3: You're correct.
0: There it is.
1: Oh.
3: So he lived here in the 1930s while writing his memoirs.
0: Aaron Burr?
3: Aaron Burr.
0: No.
3: Yes.
0: Aaron Burr, 1830.
3: Sorry.
0: Oh, okay, 1930. Yeah, he didn't.
3: Sorry, thank you. Yeah. I was like, yes.
0: Yeah.
3: Yes, correct, yeah. Not the 1930s. Yeah. Was not,
0: The memoirs were very short because he was 213 years old. Okay.
3: All righty.
0: Aaron Burr. Oh, wait, you know what I should do now? Mm-hmm. Strategically? Mm-hmm.
1: Stall.
3: Yes.
0: And then the show will end. And I will win. I need 15 minutes. I just have to stall.
1: Next question.
0: Wait, I have a story to tell. What story can I tell? Did I tell about the pencils that don't do drugs?
3: You did the pencils.
0: Have I told
3: story.
0: That one?
3: Yes.
0: Shoot. I was saving that. Okay, go ahead. Another question.
3: All righty. This is which legendary urban planner was married in Jersey City?
0: Oh, shut up. Oh, shut up with your left. Oh, Nathaniel, this makes me mad at you.
3: I will. Thank you. A, Frederick Law Olmsted.
0: What the hell are you talking about?
3: B, Jane Jacobs. C, another Frenchman.
0: These are all legendary urban planners.
1: I've heard of both of
0: you
1: them.
0: You have
3: D,
0: not.
3: D, Robert Moses.
0: Oh, Robert Moses. Ding. I'll say Robert Moses.
3: He is correct.
0: Of course. What?
3: You're correct.
0: Yes, of course. Well, why else would you build a question
1: what
0: around?
1: What did Moses do in Jersey City?
0: Doesn't matter.
3: He got married. He didn't build anything yet, thankfully.
0: Ken got to page 12 of the big book.
3: You're not Jersey City residents, but...
0: Yeah.
3: But if... Do you want to guess what church he was married at?
0: I want to guess what page of that... What was the name of the biography of
3: Robert
0: Moses?
3: Robert Caro.
1: The Power Broker.
0: The Power Broker. Can I guess what page you got to before you stopped reading? May I guess? 150.

0: What page did you get to, Ken?
1: I read the whole damn
0: thing.
1: Yeah,
0: right. Here's an interesting little trivia question. Little trivia note.
2: Yeah.
0: No one's ever finished that book.
3: Audio book.
0: Goodness,
3: well,
0: Daniel.
3: What's crazy is the author, Robert Caro.
0: Yeah.
3: Then he tweeted the Robert Rose book, massive.
0: Sure.
3: Then he went and did Johnson.
0: I know. He's still doing Johnson.
3: Like, it's like eight volumes.
0: He's not done.
3: He's done. It's like eight.
0: We should all stop and thank God we're not married to that man. Can you imagine being married to him? All right. Yeah, honey. Yeah, honey. Are you near done? Yes, I'm almost done.
3: Yes,
0: honey. It's been 85 years. Right. I'm almost done.
3: I'm gonna go off the board.
0: Wait a minute. I'm ahead by. Okay.
1: Yeah,
0: do you agree? I'm ahead
1: to,
0: by
1: seven
0: two.
1: To five.
0: Oh, I'm getting my proclamation.
3: I'm going off the board.
0: Oh, okay. Oh, okay.
3: I'm asking a new question.
0: You're calling it audible.
3: That wasn't written by Nathaniel.
0: Oh yeah. Good luck. Good luck with this, Mayor. Okay. You've gotten into trouble before going rogue. Remember that press conference?
3: That's right.
0: When you went rogue?
3: That's right.
0: Yeah.
3: So the wife of Jersey City Mayor Cucci was murdered.
0: Wait, what?
3: This is true.
0: Wait. When was Cucci mayor?
3: In the 80s.
0: Okay, so I didn't know this. The wife was murdered?
3: Yeah, well, hold on. Yeah, let me finish the question.
0: While he was in office?
3: Yes.
0: Oh, my God.
3: Hold on. So the wife of Jersey City Mayor Cucci. Tony Cucci was murdered while on a visit with her husband to a sister city in a terrorist bombing.
1: Wow.
3: Which city did it occur? A, Manila in the Philippines.
0: Manila would be the sister city of Jersey City? If this is true.
3: Hold on. I got to give you my four choices.
0: Doesn't true. Okay.
3: B, it was in Cusco, Peru. C.
0: Were there a lot of bombings in Cusco? Oh, wait, the 80s. Oh, yeah, 80s. Yeah.
3: C,
0: yeah.
3: Rome, Italy. Or
0: no, Rome, Italy can't be the sister city.
3: Or D, Cairo, Egypt.
0: Cairo, Egypt is no. There's not, is there an Egyptian population here? I'm going to say
3: there is.
0: There is.
3: Yeah.
1: I'm going to say Shining Path Gorillas, Peru.
3: You're correct.
0: Oh no.
3: Yes.
0: Okay. Well done.
3: Yeah. So they were on the train from Cusco to Machu Picchu, and the Shining Path Gorillas bombed the train.
0: Oh no kidding.
3: And the wives of the two mayors died, but the two mayors survived.
1: Wow.
0: Were they in a different car?
3: I don't think so. No.
1: And they were targeted.
3: Yeah, because they were targeted. They were the mayor of Cusco, and I think the mayor of Cusco.
0: Oh, was the target.
3: Yeah.
0: Oh, but they got the mayor's wife.
3: But they got both wives.
0: Yeah.
1: And
0: oh
1: is Cusco and so still Jersey City's sister city?
3: It is. We have like a list of these. Like they never expire.
0: Yeah.
3: Right. It's like once you're the sister. We don't have an ongoing relationship with
0: and
3: Cusco.
0: When will you be visiting Cusco, Peru, Mr. Mayor?
3: I would.
0: Yeah. And will you be avoiding the train? You'll be on the bus, won't you?
3: I mean, I feel like the omens are not good for visiting sister cities as the mayor, so I'm just going to avoid that.
0: Yeah.
1: But Jersey City?
0: And how would you invite your wife on that trip?
3: Yeah, exactly.
0: That's a tough one, too. Yeah.
3: Correct. We do one sister city we have a good active relationship with is General Santos in the Philippines.
0: Okay.
3: It is the home to Manny Pacquiao, the boxer, and major tuna producer.
0: Do you mean a city? Oh, I didn't know that either. Yeah. Do you mean a city could have multiple sister cities?
3: Every city has multiple sister
0: cities. I didn't know that.
3: Yeah.
0: And wait, was every city on that list a sister city?
3: No. Okay. But we do have a very large Filipino population, and we have a very large Egyptian population.
0: And how did you do with those populations in your last election?
3: Reasonably well.
0: Okay. Yeah. Reasonably well.
1: And Manny Pacquiao, he's a big name.
3: He is a big name. Alrighty, next one.
0: Okay, so Ken. Okay, even though you were improvising there and off the reservation, he got it right.
3: 7-6.
0: You're giving him the point.
3: I am.
1: Yep, 7-6.
3: So Jersey City hosted the world's first public television broadcast.
0: True.
3: True. Where?
0: Can I take the point?
3: No, you cannot. Where? Did it happen in A, Lowe's Theater? B, the Roosevelt?
0: Wait, I'm sorry. Just go back. The world's first?
3: Public television broadcast.
0: Oh, and they're proud of this?
3: We are.
0: Are you? Really?
3: We.
0: I thought it would be, to our everlasting shame.
3: The mayor
0: Jersey
3: just read
0: City
3: a book.
0: Hosted the first
3: is,
0: PBS.
3: Is Lowe's.
0: Okay.
3: They didn't have to. We didn't have to read.
0: What hath God wrought? What have you over? It's like inventing Frankenstein.
3: Alrighty,
0: the first public broadcast.
3: Alrighty, all right. Our choices here: A, the Lowe's Theater.
0: The Lowe's Theater, the first public broadcast.
3: B, Roosevelt Stadium.
0: Oh no, stadium.
3: C,
0: no.
3: The Lincoln Lodge in Lincoln Park.
0: No, that
3: or
0: doesn't.
3: Or D, change. The Journal Square Path Terminal.
0: Path Terminal.
3: So you got Lowe's Stadium, well, Lowe's Theater,
0: well,
3: Roosevelt
0: it's a theater.
3: Stadium.
0: A theater is built for audio.
3: Lincoln Lodge or Journal Square. Yes.
0: I'll say the theater.
3: It was not the theater.
0: Oh, for the love of Christ.
1: I'm going to say the PATH station.
3: It was not the PATH station.
0: Thank God.
3: It was the Lincoln Lodge in Lincoln Park.
1: Wow.
3: Yeah.
0: What year was this?
3: April 7th, 1930.
0: Okay. Does it say
1: 1930?
0: Why?
1: 1930. Wow.
0: Does it say why they did it?
3: It
0: No, no one not. Knows.
3: No,
0: what.
3: No, no. Yes.
0: Five.
3: A mystery.
0: Was that one
3: mystery.
0: Of those New Deal deals? Was that a Roosevelt deal?
3: It was before.
0: Before
3: Roosevelt.
0: The New Deal, yeah.
3: Yeah, it was. Whatever.
0: It was the, who was the, guy
3: before,
0: of the.
3: Who's the guy before Roosevelt?
1: Big Bird.
0: Yeah, Big Bird. Yeah, yeah. Go, alrighty. Go, Nathaniel. Go. Google this, okay. Nathaniel. Go.
3: These
0: Harding. Yeah.
3: These last two are extremely tough.
0: Wait. These are the last two.
3: I got two more.
0: And I'm up by one.
3: Correct.
0: Oh wait. So hold on. If I nail this next one,
3: yeah.
0: He can't catch
3: That's
0: me.
3: Correct. There's no more bonus questions either.
0: Okay. Wait. So wait. I got to get my head into this.
3: Okay. Yeah.
0: Get my head into the. I don't know what to do to get my head into it. I got to clear my head. Clearing my head often takes about 4 minutes. Hold on.
1: Yeah, we don't have 4 minutes.
0: You've never seen it, actually, Ken. I've never done it for you.
1: We have 7 minutes.
0: Okay, we have 7 minutes. All right, ready for the penultimate question.
3: That's right. Which Jersey City company helped the Union win naval supremacy in the Civil War? Was it A, Colgate Company?
0: You and your Colgate Company. Nathaniel, you're just obsessed with it. Yeah.
3: He's a very, very hygiene-focused man.
0: Yeah, and their octagon soap.
3: All right, A, Colgate. B, Joseph Dixon Crucible.
0: Yeah.
3: C, Zeno Secor and Company.
0: What the hell does that
3: or
0: mean?
3: Or D, Lorillard Tobacco.
0: A tobacco company here, that doesn't ring true. He wouldn't go Colgate multiple times in the same quiz. Okay, read me B and C again.
3: B is Joseph Dixon Crucible, and C is Zeno Secor and Company.
1: I'm going to say Dixon Crucible.
3: It was not Dixon
0: yes!
3: Crucible.
0: Yes! Okay, hold on. Wait, what was C again?
3: C is Zeno Secor and Company.
0: Okay. At Jersey City, could it be a tobacco company? Could it be? I just assumed they were all
1: what,
0: in the
1: C,
0: south.
1: C
0: south
1: is
0: of the Mason-Dixon line. Hold on. You can't talk, Ken. You're out of this. Mr. Mayor, tell him to shut up. Okay. The mayor told you to shut up.
3: By executive order.
0: Yeah, by executive order. Okay. Colgate, it's just Nathaniel being tired and lazy. Okay. Mason, not the tobacco. We know it's not B. What was C again?
3: C is Zeno Secor and Company.
0: Okay, I'm going to say C.
3: You're correct.
0: Yes! That's it.
3: Victory.
1: What did they make?
0: It doesn't matter.
3: They made ironclads.
0: Yeah, they made ironclads.
3: The
0: ship. Tell them what ironclads are.
1: Oh, the Monitor and the Merrimack.
3: Yes.
0: Yeah, exactly.
3: And they built one called the USS Weehawken, which captured a Confederate ironclad.
1: Wow.
3: Yeah.
0: Doesn't matter. Well, all that matters is I'm coming to
3: City Hall.
0: Where's City Hall?
3: literally just down the street.
0: What hours are you open?
3: generally eight to four, but
0: I can't make it then.
1: you're gonna be here tomorrow, Andy.
3: We will.
0: Will you have it ready by tomorrow?
3: We will not have it ready by tomorrow.
0: How long will it take you to Xerox off some chintzy proclamation off the internet?
3: It's about a 48-hour process.
0: Am I going to get a proclamation?
3: Yes.
0: And what will it say again? That I'm an honorary.
3: You've delivered honor and glory to Jersey City.
0: And will it make me an honorary citizen?
3: Sure.
0: Does that give me voting privileges?
3: No.
0: Fine. Honorary. Okay. Yes. And I got to get a frame. Would you put that up, Ken, here at in the studio?
1: I would, yeah.
3: Look at that.
0: I'm not giving it to you.
3: I'm going to go to a place of honor.
1: Especially if it says that I did not add honor and glory.
0: Oh, can you mention that, Ken, that I beat Ken?
3: Yes,
0: would you do that? Can you say, as in sharp contrast to Ken Friedman? Yes. Okay, who embarrassed himself and the citizenry of Jersey City. Fantastic. Oh, I look forward to that. Nathaniel, you'll write that up.
2: Yes.
0: Yeah, take care of that, son. Okay. Yeah.
1: Well, right. Our guest this hour has been Mayor James Solomon of Jersey City and Nathaniel, the communications director. And Nathaniel, has anybody told you what a ringer you are for George Stephanopoulos? I can't be the first person to say that.
0: It's the hair.
1: For the hair.
0: Yeah. Yeah.
2: I've not gotten that before.
1: Nathaniel, oh, you haven't?
0: No. Nathaniel, what is your – wait, let's grab the mic for a minute. Say hello. You want to shout out? Are you a married man?
2: I have a domestic partner.
0: And okay. You want to shout out to your partner?
2: Hi, Renee. Hello.
0: Hi, Renee. We all love Renee.
2: Yeah, we all love
0: for Renee. Different reasons.
2: We all love Renee. Let's just
0: okay. And Nathaniel, what is your background? How did you find yourself sitting next to the mayor?
2: I actually know the mayor's wife, and she recruited me over to do the communications job for Jersey
0: okay.
2: City.
0: Oh, perfect. Yep. Oh, that's great. And how it was circa what year? When did you start?
2: December of last year.
0: And do you have political ambitions of your own? You can't
2: absolutely
0: say.
2: Not.
0: Yeah,
2: absolutely
0: you. Of course,
2: not.
0: You can't say. But your uneasy lies ahead.
2: I like writing.
0: Where's the crown? Do you?
2: Yeah.
0: Well, the questions were great, and Mr. Mayor, you were a delight, and I hope I know you regret coming, but I hope you don't regret it too much.
3: It was a joy. So thank you.
0: It was not a joy. You liar. And then you can't throw the word joy around that loosely.
1: What can we do to make Jersey City by Bobby Long the official song?
0: Play some more of it.
3: I think it's a great song.
1: It
0: I
1: is.
0: Do too.
3: We can work on this.
1: Okay.
0: Well, let's we'd be try. Involved in that. That would be some kind of proclamation or something. Yeah, okay, that would be great. Yeah.
1: It really is the best Jersey City song we've come across.
0: Yeah. But it's not the only Jersey City song that mentions Jersey City. Right. Ella Fitzgerald famously sang one.
3: That's right.
0: Although I already forgot what it is.
2: The Jersey Bounce.
0: Oh, the Jersey Bounce.
1: Yeah. This is the first song we played from this studio when we moved here from East Orange.
3: Oh, cool.
1: Yeah.
3: I love that.
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0: And Ken, you're not here next week, but we do have a new show next week.
1: Yeah, we're recording three shows tomorrow.
0: Okay,
1: next 3 weeks.
0: Because I'm taking another vacation.
1: Yeah, why do you need vacation
0: my
1: so bad?
0: My favorite thing is getting away from here. It turns out my favorite thing in the world to do.
1: No, I guess you're very stressed out from your time in Montreal.
0: I worked for a living. 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But we'll see you. 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

Evening, chillin'. This is Don Hayes from the Mark 2100 21 Lounge, right on the ocean in Fort Lauderdale. And we have a nice little group here tonight, and we're going to give you a rendition of what we do every night.

Hi, everybody. Welcome to 21 Lounge. This is Don Fleming. You're listening to WFMU. And here to celebrate the great artists who perform for people in small lounges across the country and world, mainly back in the 60s and 70s, but sometimes wander away from that a little bit. We started the set, as usual, with Don Hayes doing the Mr. Lucky theme from his album, A Fun Evening with Don Hayes at his special Baldwin organ and piano. And that's on Art Records. And then we had, also on Art Records, the great Joelle. I featured Joelle once before, different record, and got this one not too long ago. And she's great. I just love the way she performs. It's mostly her on, it's either an auto harp or a zither. It's a little hard to tell on the front cover. There's a very small photo of her playing it. And I don't see any bars that go across it like you would with an auto harp, so I think it might just be a zither. It's a tiny picture of her and a giant picture of the boat that she played on, because that's what was mainly getting advertised here on this record. According to the notes here, it's the sounds you hear on this album are quite genuine. They are what happens when you listen to petite platinum blonde Joelle as she charms her audiences with quiet love songs every evening in the observation lounge on the sun deck of the SS Monarch Sun. Joelle was born in Spokane, Washington, and in 1971 she heard the call of Florida and accepted an offer from the Clearwater Beach Hilton. Since that time, she's appeared in Tampa at the Holiday Inn and in Sarasota at the Swank Colony Beach Club and a few other places. We heard her do, started with a song that I think maybe she wrote. I cannot find any sign of this song anywhere else. It's called Hitchhiking to Nowhere. It doesn't say who wrote anything on this record, but I've got a feeling that might be one of hers. After that was Rain by Jose Feliciano. And she finished it off with My Way. And yeah, the great Joelle from her album Songs of Love on Art Records. All right, so tonight I want to celebrate the life of Otis Redding, because today would have been his 85th birthday. He was born September 9th, 1941 in Dawson, Georgia. I was looking through my collection to see, like, who do I have playing songs of Otis? And there are several songs that different bands play, and somewhat oddly, two of these bands are Hawaiian show bands. In fact, they play at the same hotel in Waikiki. So I'm going to start with a set from a band called Society of Seven. They are... They started out around 1969. They opened at the Outrigger Hotel in Waikiki, and that four-week engagement has then stretched over four decades. Their record has a gatefold sleeve, which is kind of unusual for lounge records. It came out in 1970, and it's the band's just called SOS, which is their initials for Society of Seven. We're going to hear them do a set of songs, but it includes Otis Redding's I Can't Turn You Loose. That one was written, first recorded by Otis. It was actually a B-side to his 1965 single, Just One More Day. But the radio stations flipped the single, and that became the popular side and one of his signature songs. So let's hear the Society of Seven. They're going to start off, they actually throw in another Otis song, Fa-Fa-Fa-Fa, sad song, which you'll hear in here a little bit as well. But let's hear the Society of Seven from their album SOS, starting out with Proud Mary.

you very much, folks. Sweet Caroline, thank you. Thank you very much.

Hi, everybody. Welcome back to 21 Lounge. My name's Don Fleming. With you here for another season. It's the first show of the fall schedule. And glad to be here with you. We just heard Society of Seven, a Hawaiian show band, from their extended engagement at the Outrigger Hotel in Waikiki. We heard them started off with Proud Mary, and after that, Sweet Caroline. And then the Otis Redding song, I Can't Turn You Loose. And they finished it up with In the Year 2525. And so, yeah, these guys pretty much toured around a little bit, didn't really do a whole lot of records, but did a handful of records. The next band up are another Hawaiian band, also played at the Outrigger. This record was recorded live at the Outrigger, and they are called the Alalees. And they actually did 9 albums on Reprise back in the 60s, 6 of them with Don Ho backing him up and 3 on their own. But then by the 70s, they were doing some sort of private press stuff, mainly with a local label in Honolulu called Trim Records. This record's an actual, not only a gatefold, but a double album. Again, quite unusual in the lounge world. And these guys, part of their set here includes a Otis Redding song, and again, sort of celebrating what would have been Otis's 85th birthday today. These guys do Try a Little Tenderness, which was actually from the 30s. It was first recorded in 1932 by the Ray Noble Orchestra. And there were a bunch of, like, really, it's a laid-back song, the original, and there are all these laid-back versions of the song. Frank Sinatra and Bing Crosby both did it. Otis did his version in 1966. It was backed by Booker T and the MGs, and with a really revved-up arrangement by staff producer at Stax, Isaac Hayes. Apparently, the song publisher did not like it and tried to dissuade them from releasing it. Didn't like it all revved up. But the publisher didn't complain when all the money came rolling in. It was a big hit and a standout performance by Otis, including at the Monterey International Pop Festival in 1967 when he played there. But we're going to hear these guys play it at in Waikiki in the 70s. And they start out here with a intro opening medley, which includes several songs. So I'm not even gonna announce those. You'll hear those as they come up. So yeah, we're gonna hear the Alalees from their record, just live. And yeah, listen up for the Otis Redding. Okay, see you in a bit.

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Tell the sun to leave the sky. 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
1: 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Thank you very much, gang. If you enjoyed yourselves tonight, you have been listening to the Elites. If you have not enjoyed yourselves tonight, you've been listening to Don Ho. God bless you. Aloha. We'll see you all in just a little while. Hey! Don't!

Hi everyone, welcome back to 21 Lounge. We just heard the Alihis live from their fabulous double album. We heard their intro opening medley, which was Jesus Christ Superstar, Keep the Customer Satisfied, and Didn't We? And then went into It's Impossible and Otis Redding's, well, he didn't write it, but he made a hit out of Try a Little Tenderness. And then their finale. Yeah, these guys were fantastic. I'll have to come back and play their, they do have an 11-minute Jesus Christ Superstar medley, so save that for a rainy day. Again, sort of celebrating Otis Redding, 85th birthday would have been today. He did pass away in December 1967 at the age of 26 when his small airplane with him, the pilot, and members of the Barquets crashed in bad weather after leaving a gig, I think in Chicago, when they were trying to land in Madison, Wisconsin, and landed in the lake instead in bad weather. Just a couple of weeks before that, he had recorded Sitting on the Dock of the Bay, and they released it that January. It became his only single to reach number one on the Billboard Hot 100 and was the first posthumous number one single in U.S. chart history. So we're going to feature that in the next set, which is not a Hawaiian band, but is instead from a guy named John Rayet, who was a Broadway film and TV actor and singer. He had big roles in Carousel and Oklahoma and starred in the Broadway version as well as the 1957 movie version of The Pajama Game with Doris Day. He's also the dad of Bonnie Raitt. He was on some Broadway soundtrack LPs and even had a couple of solo albums on Capitol Records in the 50s, but then in the 60s he started doing more nightclub stuff and put out a couple of private press records, including this one called The Giant from 1970 on Talent Records. It's the only release for Talent Records.

according to the notes here, there's not a whole lot in their notes, but it says, John Raitt's voice is well known to music lovers everywhere, and his performances on the Broadway stage, television concerts, nightclubs, and in musicals have given him a loyal audience of many fans who will enjoy this album of today's new sounds in music. This new recording combines the beauty and versatility of this great voice with the modern arrangements of Joe Garcia. Now, Joe Garcia worked with Patti Page, Stephen Eady, Florence Henderson, Jim Nabors. And then from right after making this record, he became the musical director for Elvis and was his conductor and musical director for the rest of Elvis's touring life from until 77. But this is, they made this one in 1970, and it actually starts with, he does Sitting on the Dock of the Bay, which you'll hear, but he starts with the song If I Can Dream, which was written by Earl Brown, especially to close the comeback special for NBC by Elvis in 1968, when Earl was Elvis's musical director. So there's a lot of Elvis influence on this record. And so let's hear John Raitt with If I Can Dream from his album, The Giant.

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Now I'm sitting on the dock of the bay,

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Hi, everyone. Welcome back to 21 Lounge. Thanks for being with me tonight. Been a fun show. I love playing these Hawaiian bands. We just heard John Raitt do If I Can Dream, followed by Sitting on the Dock of the Bay, along with Old Man River medley. And he finished it up with My Way. Right now in the background, we got Jimmy Caravan doing Sitting on the Dock of the Bay from his album Hey Jude that came out in 1969. Jimmy's a cool character. He did two solo albums, but he actually played on a Captain Beefheart record. He plays on the Blue Jeans and Moonbeams record. It's kind of a mainstream, maligned Captain Beefheart record, where Jimmy's credited with playing keyboards and Star Machine. All right, so stay tuned. Coming up next is our new neighbor for Wednesday nights, Trans-Pacific Sound Paradise with Rob Weisberg. And after that, as usual, Sydney from 9 to midnight. Thanks again, everyone, and we'll see you next week.

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0: one world.
2: Good evening. Rob here, inaugurating the new Wednesday night edition of Trans-Pacific Sound Paradise. And we're going to kick it right off with live music, something a little unusual for me, a rock band led by the Russian singer, songwriter, bassist Max Pokrovsky, originally formed in the waning years of the Soviet Union with very different personnel, now based here in New York with American musicians. The band is called Nogu Svelo. And they're very big in Russia, but they're not allowed to go to Russia now because they've been supporting the cause of Ukraine. In fact, a version of the band recently toured Ukraine. And the band did a whole album of anti-war songs shortly after the war between Russia and Ukraine started. We want to thank engineers Andrei Yarigin from the band and Jeff Ottenbacher from WFMU. And also want to thank for their help with this Dan Rosenberg and Ilya Sokolov. Here now is Nogu Svelo.
3: Hi, thanks for having us. Before we start, I'm happy to introduce Christian DiMarco, guitar, Matthew Brewer, trombone, Josiah Lamb, trumpet, and we try to start with Zombieland.